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0: Today's Thursday. You know what that means. Welcome one and all to the Mosh Pit. My name is Fast Eddie Gill. What a great way to start off this new episode of the Mosh Pit, because I was gone for a couple weeks. I wasn't even in New England. I was far west in Denver for 12 days. Had an amazing time. But what great way to start off this new episode of the Mosh Pit than Trapped Under Ice by Metallica off the album Ride the Lightning. And like I said, welcome one and all to the Mosh Pit. This week I got a lot of really good songs, some brand new bands. I did discover one band when I was gone, but I didn't put them on this week's show because these three bands I chose were chosen before I discovered the band, and I picked these three songs in general before that. One of them being by the name of Rotting Christ. And I know they're not new, they're not brand new bands on the show, but I wouldn't even, no. Let me rephrase. I know they're not brand new bands, but this is a brand new band to the Mosh Pit. And I haven't played them. I know I didn't play them because I've seen their name, but I haven't played any of their songs. I tried listening to his songs. I couldn't figure it out for the life of me. I chose a song off the album entitled Aeolo, and this is entitled Demonin Vrosis. So, I'll be right back right after when the set is over with.
1: Νυκτώσες με, φρικόβι τέκνα, κατάρια λούσιν, ημάσεις άδειν, δαιμόνων βρόσεις εσύ, σκιά ανέματος.

And we are back on the Mosh Pit. That was Useless Sacrifice by Death Decline off the album The Thousand Faces of Lies. Before that was Flying Monkeys by Tremonti off the album Cauterize. And we started the set off with Demon on Vrosis by Rotten Christ off the album Aiello. And, yeah. Up next on the Mosh Pit, I got some songs that, I would say a few days ago. I can't remember the name of the show, but I was watching a music video station on Pluto TV. It's called X-I-T-E, Excite or something like that. I can't remember. And, these three songs, well, these three music videos popped up, and I was like, you know what? I'm going to put these on this week's episode of the Mosh Pit just because I can. The first band I'm playing is by a band by the name of Static X. This is off their album entitled Wisconsin Death Trap. And this is entitled I'm With Stupid.

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5: And we are back on the Mosh Pit. That was Sugar by System of a Down off the album System of a Down. Before that was Change in the House of Flies by Deftones off the album White Pony. And we start the set off with I'm What's Stupid by Static X off the album Wisconsin Death Trip. And yeah, up next on the Mosh Pit, I'm going to be playing some trivia for you guys. This one is off the album The Sin and the Sentence. And I chose this song because the middle section is just pure bliss. It tickles my insides listening to it. This is entitled Sever the Hand.

And we are back on the mosh pit that was No Gods, No Masters by Arch Enemy off the album Chaos Legions. Before that was The Last in Line by Dio off the album The Last in Line. And we start the set off with Sever the Hand by Trivium off the album The Sin and the Sentence. Do me a favor, follow me, follow Zoomix, and follow Zoomix Radio on social media. I'm on most social medias at Mosh Pit WZMR. Zoomix Radio's on Instagram at Zoomix Radio. That's at ZUMIXRADIO. And you can follow Zoomix on most social medias at Zoomix Inc. That is at ZUMIXINC. And, yeah, this will be the very end of this week's episode of the Mosh Pit. And I know, like I said, I did come back from a 12-day trip from Denver and had a great time in Denver. Nothing to really talk about the trip per se, because I like to keep the mosh, I like to keep the mosh pit and my trips connected in some way, shape, or form. Anything that happens outside of the mosh pit is not really talked about per se. So nothing really mosh pit related that I experienced in Denver, but I did definitely want to say that I had an amazing time in Denver. I might try to give it another chance one day, not anytime soon, but, yeah. I will be ending this week's episode off, because I have a couple more minutes to kill, with a band from New York, I believe. I'm not 100% sure, but the name of the band is entitled Imperial Triumphant. And as I am rambling on, I am actually trying to look right now to see if it actually is true that they're from New York City. And they are from New York City. So yeah, like I said, this is a New York City band. I know you Boston people hate New York City, but it is what it is. This band is from New York City. This band is entitled Imperial Triumphant. This is off the album entitled Vile Luxury. And like I said, not much to really talk about per se. So I might end the show off a little early this week, because I don't have anything to really ramble on about this time around. So, yeah, I will end this week's episode of the Mosh Pit with a band by the again, Imperial Triumphant, off the album Vile Luxury, and this is entitled Swarming Opulence. So, I will see you guys next week with a brand new episode of The Mosh Pits.

0: 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My name is Renee, and I'm from Rosendale, and you're listening to 94.9 Zoomix Radio, powered by youth, broadcasting live from East Boston and streaming on the web at ZUMIX.org. 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
1: 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Yeah, you know, if you ain't got no money, then you ain't got jack. Check it out right now. Righteous is the way I live. That's how I gotta live. 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

0: How you riding or not? 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I got places to be. Are you ready to leave? Cause I'm ready to go. How you riding or not? I got so much to do. If you coming with me, hop in the V. Mommy said,
1: Papi, I'm riding with you.
0: Are you riding or not? Tell me, cause I need to know. I got places to be. Are you ready to leave? Cause I'm ready to go. Are you riding or not? I got so much to do. If you come with me, hop in the V. Mommy said,
1: Papi, I'm riding with you.
0: I'm pulling up on your block. Are you riding or not? I'm on my way to the top. Mommy, don't front. It's you that I want. That's why I saved you the spot. Right. You ain't got nothing to lose. I'm making my moves. I know the odds never lie. I know I come from the bottom, but that ain't the problem. I'm getting a piece of the pie. You should forget about that other guy. It's finished. I'm winning. The limit's the sky. Like Mickey and Mallory, Bonnie and Clyde. Along with my, I want you by my side. Uh-huh. Choice is made. You don't gotta decide. The world is yours, and we gonna survive. I'm not really such a bad guy, just like money and get. I don't do much but get mad fly. Why you too much like your eyes? Put your cute face and your fat thighs. It is what it is, if that's what it gotta be, not what it ought to be. Make no apologies. The rest of these is obviously not for me, but if you ride, ain't no stopping me. Are you riding or not? Tell me, cause I need to know. I got places to be, are you ready to leave? Cause I'm ready to go. Are you riding or not? I got so much to do. If you come with me, hop in the V. Mommy said,
1: Papi, I'm riding with you.
0: Are you riding or not? Tell me, cause I need to know. I got places to be. Are you ready to leave? Cause I'm ready to go. Are you riding or not? I got so much to do. If you come with me, hop in the V. Mommy said,
1: Papi, I'm riding with you.
0: I'm pulling up on your block. Are you riding or not? I'm on my way to the top. Mommy, don't front. It's you that I want. That's why I saved you the spot. You ain't got nothing to lose. I'm making my moves. I know I'm feeling your vibe. I always said, test if you one of the best. Before you sat in my passenger side. First time I saw you, I couldn't deny. You shot like a diamond. You must be a dime. Like Gail and Carlito. Like Bonnie and Clyde. Like Big and his wife. Together we die. But we in the bed. Only time that we lie. It's meant to be. We won't know till we try. You ain't never on my fast side. You just want my heart by a landslide. I don't do much but get mad fly. My you too much like your put your cute face in your fat thighs. You making the. It is what it is. If that's what it gotta be, not what it ought to be. Make no apologies. The rest of these is obviously not for me. But if you ride, ain't no stopping me. Are you riding or not? Tell me, cause I need to know. I got places to be. Are you ready to leave? Cause I'm ready to go. Are you riding or not? I got so much to do. If you come with me, hop in the V. Mommy said,
1: Papi, I'm riding with you.
0: Are you riding or not? Tell me, cause I need to know. I got places to be. Are you ready to leave? Cause I'm ready to go. Are you riding or not? I got so much to do. If you come with me, hop in the V. Mommy said,
1: Papi, I'm riding with you.
2: Oh, so I do be for it. 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

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It's the B-double-O-G-I-E. 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

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Some people think I won't make it, but it ain't that bad.

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0: I should have taken more photos of when I was at family parties. Family and friends were there. The party would start around 4 to 6 in the backyard, and we would have all three apartments to ourselves while adults were outside.
1: Shirley, someone that enjoys parties and music, that's from East Boston.
0: More into the night, normally if it started to rain or getting too late, they would start to pack up and come upstairs. My dad would control all the music since he was the DJ. My mom would make food, and we would have a bouncy house or just watch shows plus games. It wasn't my birthday, but it was my dad's birthday, and we had like a minion bouncy house.
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0: so ain't no stopping it. 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

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If I look better. Yeah. They something. Thinking of the end. It's sure we can put all the problems in with my place of birth is. Worms growing from the surface like the after purchase. Been cursed with a society that endorses the still grain. My heart feels slain. My soul feels pain. 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That's how it's starting to feel, man. When my bones feel like it, it will rain. 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Them last days come slow and they will creep. Seems like yesterday just learned how to do me. Sometimes my sorrows leave me in a pool deep. 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I see my Uncle Dev's just growing his dreads. They magically turn to flowing locks coming from his head. We in the backyard brawling with dudes from the hood. Old school fun and games seem like we weren't playing. Stop signs, 2x4s and loose change. Jamaican family reunion sipping them brews, man. Me and you on the porch talking about wolf. It's insane that your soul's with me, but you ain't. I make sure after party, save you a piece of cake. Yeah, I see you. Praise. Grandma had integrity. Some women have no shame. Granddad was a real man. Some men have the worst ways. Roger taught me to beatbox. My jersey stays with his coat hangs. I only want it back now so I can remember the old days. Judgment day comes, you can't plead innocence. Even if you walk away, your fate might be to suffocate. Walking through life denying God with a stubborn face. Hating everyone around, but you don't know the love it takes. Why you act like that is what I ask myself. American law halted the motion of the leather belt. I'm trying to pass the wealth when it increase. Keep things dishing sweet, this bit of cold can never melt. I love my fam and my clan to death. That's why there's meaning between every time the hands connect. All them phony friends credit, I can cancel it. Cause many words are said, but they don't stand for this shit.

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Yo, it's your boy Carlos the C-Man Perez from Lynn, Massachusetts, and you are listening to 94.9 Zoomix Radio, powered by Youth, broadcasting live from East Boston and streaming on the web at zoomix.org.

house, it's not hard. 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Yeah, it's not hard. Just you have to decide.

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Yeah, can't police mine, can't tell me when to release mine. What you looked into and then find, brought up the same news the last time. I was in hiding, that was just private, that was their diary. Why you entitled, why are you crying, say I'm too quiet. Watch how they gon' flip it, that's not how I'm

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Oh my God, this is so crazy.

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loyal to? Is it money, is it fame, is it weed, is it drink? Is it coming down with the loud pipes in the rain? Big chillin' only for the power in your name. Tell me who you loyal to. Is it love for the streets when the lights get dark? Is it unconditional when the robbery don't stop?

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I fire, I fire, I fire, I fire, I fire, I fire, I fire, I fire, I fire, I fire, I fire, I fire, I fire, I fire, I fire, I fire, I fire, I fire, I fire, I fire, I fire, I fire, I fire, I fire, I fire, 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

Oh, no.

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1: The squirming coil of sunset, I keep within my reach. Tried yesterday to get away and hitchhike to the beach. I saw sitting on the beach, trying to catch a ray. He was

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Jimmy holds the tennis root, the forest tasty nectar shoot. The sun tips off the monarch suit from sequin stack.

African, African, African, African, African, African, African, African, African, African, African, African, African, African, African, African, African, African, African, African, African, African, African, African, African, African, African, African, African, African, African, African, African, African, African, African, African, African, African, African, African, African, African, African, African, African, African, African, African, African, African, African, African, African, African, African, African, African, African, African, African, African, African, African, African, African, African, African, African, African, African, African, African, African, African, African, African, African, African, African, African, African, African, African, African, African, African, African, African, African, African, African, African, African, African, African, African, African, African, African, African, African, African, African, African, African, African, African, African, African, African, African, African, African, African, African, African, African, African, African, African, African, African, African, African, African, African, African, African, African, African, African, African, African, African, African, African, African, African, African, African, African, African, African, African, African, African, African, African, African, African, African, African, African, African, African, African, African, African, African, African, African, African, African, African, African, African, African, African, African, African, African, African, African, African, African, African, African, African, African, African, African, African, African, African, African, African, African, African,

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2: Hi, my name is Kenneth. I host the show In and Within Mondays from 7 to 8. I'm joined by some amazing people that are new to the show, actually. We have some fun people here talking to us. Start with our guest first, I suppose.
4: Hey, how are you?
2: Hi.
4: My name is Ella Faye. I'm excited to be here. Chat about music and feelings and all the things.
2: Hi, Ella. And then Hi. We also have...
5: Bow, bow, bow. I'm Karina. Anyone who's a loyal Zoomix listener might remember me from Omar's show. I'm now going to be hanging out with Kenneth every Monday evening, so I'll be here to hang out and also talk about feelings and music. I'm very excited.
2: And many amazing things. So we have brought Ella in to talk about music, feelings, life, experiences, many different things that, you know, I'm sure we all can relate to, having the brain functioning and gears turning, you know, feeling things. So, to start off, I'm going to pull a random question.
4: Okay.
2: I'm going to pull another funny question. You're granted 3 wishes. What are they? And you can't ask for more wishes.
4: Ah, damn. 3 wishes. Ooh. Okay. I'm thinking, like, one for the world, one for my family, and one for me personally.
2: Okay.
4: I guess the world would be way more trees and healthier ecosystems. Mm. Maybe more regenerative ocean farming. I've been, like, nerding out about that recently. I don't know. It's been on my mind. Seems like a great upcoming technology. Just more happiness for my family and more time together and stress relief. For myself, I would love to play every musical instrument ever. I think that would be pretty epic.
2: It's a valid take.
4: Yeah, or have, like, unmatched hiking skills.
2: Unmatched hiking skills.
4: Be able to go up in any tree or mountain.
5: Any tree.
4: Like, right? Like, imagine, yeah. like...
5: I could climb that.
4: You could climb that, right?
2: Can you tell me a little bit about that?
4: Like, I just think that would be
2: hiking?
4: Awesome. Hiking, like, be able
2: or, like,
4: to,
2: being
4: like...
2: being able to climb things?
4: Like, go in any place in nature and feel, like, not necessarily unafraid, because the fear is, like, adds to it, but, like...
5: It's the human part.
4: The human part, yeah, but, like, just be really goaded in my skills.
2: Goaded in my skills.
5: Like that guy who can just, like, hang from his fingertips.
4: Yeah.
5: He's, like... body maxing or whatever. Yeah. I don't know if you guys are on that same side of the internet, but you don't know about this guy?
2: No, about
5: okay, yeah, where he like rubs, like,
2: that,
5: yeah.
2: He rubs his hands together and he just like has his fingertips touch rocks and he's, yeah. People climb, people who like rock climb, like free climbing, like, mm-hmm. and like just on a tree bark, just like put their hand right there and they like actually hold themselves. That actually kind of blows my mind, honestly.
5: Yeah.
2: This is a very deep conversation to have about how people hold onto trees with no apparent like thing to hold on to. Yeah. Nature's amazing.
4: It's incredible. Absolutely.
2: 3 wishes.
5: Oh, I also got a man. Okay, yeah. I like the style of
2: the
5: like
2: style
5: one for the world and then one for family and then gotta be a little selfish. The environment is definitely good. I would say maybe I would wish for the people who have the resources to distribute them to the channels that need it, which is kind of like a cop-out, because that's like, it could be a lot of things, but like, you know, I think like with the amass of
2: the
5: like
2: broader sense
5: wealth that people share, I think we could solve a lot of our issues if we really all banded together around the right thing. So hopefully that wish would go over well. Yeah, I would say I would wish my family well-being and health and happiness and longevity in all of the things. And then selfishly, every musical instrument is good. I would love to speak every language.
4: Ooh, that's a good
5: one. That would be so cool. And, you know, I like, even just, I'm trying to like learn Spanish. I'm like, my brain is so almost done cooking that I'm a little worried about how that's going to go. And if I could just like pick it up, that would just be so cool. And then any language, just go anywhere, travel anywhere, and not have to fear of like, what if I am lost? And then I look like the sad American. I only speak English, actually. So, but yeah, those are my wishes on the spot here. What about you?
2: I think I'd start off with the spin on the languages. I think I would rather be able to speak to every animal, because I think that like, I think there's space for you to improve and be able to learn every language, but you can't just learn to talk to animals, though. Because if you're out here and you got a dog and your dog's barking at you, you're like, what is he saying? What? Like, I think that, like, you know, obviously it's probably not in my best interest that I could learn every language now. I'm going to be real with myself. But I could,
5: hypothetically,
2: I could learn them, but there's no, like, Duolingo for, like, birds. So, hey, if you could just, like, hear animals and speak to them, that'd be cool. That's my first wish. My second wish, oh, man, it'd be, like, a nice steak right now. Like, I would just, not even something tangible I have in my house, but just a nice plate of steak. You know what I mean? I love steak.
5: Is that too much to ask for?
2: Yeah, exactly. That's what I'm saying. And then my third wish, what would my third wish be? I want to help other people. I want to help other people with my third wish. Because my steak is just for myself. And I'm not sharing with nobody. And I'm also talking to animals. So I just kind of could volunteer in an animal shelter, guys. Hear me out. I wish that, like, animals that didn't have homes had homes. I think maybe that would be a big thing. I think that, you know, animals are so important. And they're so nice. They're so pure in some sense. I'm sure there's, you know, one-offs and stuff that, you know, some dogs might be, like, you know, the bulldog named Princess that isn't quite a princess.
5: Right.
2: And, you know, there's every animal is beautiful, I will say. And I hope that, like, every one of them has a home and doesn't have to fend for itself on a street in Boston, you know.
5: Love that.
2: Or, like, be in a city.
5: Yeah.
2: It's not easy.
5: It's not.
2: But, yeah, those are my three wishes.
5: Man of the animals.
2: Animals are great.
5: They are.
2: So, yeah, that's what's up. Those are three wishes.
5: Beautiful.
2: Indeed.
5: Mm-hmm. So, shall we
2: engage in some music listening?
4: Music listening,
5: perhaps.
4: Yes.
5: I mean, we're sitting right in front of a musician, if I'm not mistaken. You're holding a guitar. I mean, I don't know what you're going to do with the thing, but perhaps
2: we
5: play
2: are.
4: Maybe I'll use it to talk to animals.
5: Honestly,
4: could
5: yes.
4: A steak on it. Yeah. Should we play some music?
2: Yeah, let's listen to a song.
4: Okay.
2: And then talk about it.
4: Talk about the song. Wow.
2: We'll talk about that song.
5: Yeah.
4: Well, this is a song that I just, after many years of the writing process, put on the interwebs of music. And it's called Talk to Me with Your Hands. And yeah, we'll talk about it afterwards. This is a song.

0: You better say it.
1: Okay.
0: Wow. That was beautiful.
2: Thank you.
3: Astounding.
2: Thanks.
0: How long have you been writing music?
2: I've been writing music since I was a kid, like 12 or so. My dad is a songwriter, and so it was always around. There was, you know, if someone had been coming home and talking about surgery or practicing sutures, that's absurd to me. But the thought of someone coming into the kitchen being like, "Hey, let me play you this new song I wrote," is a very familiar experience. So yeah, it's kind of always been part of my life.
0: That's awesome.
2: Yeah.
3: I'm thinking about, like, the acoustic aspect of your songs, and, like, you play it like this. Can you tell us about, like, how you use that acoustic sound to kind of convey the emotion behind the song, and specifically this one, but also just in general? Mm. Like, the acoustic feeling between, like, having, like, grand piano sounds versus electric sounds, and, like, instead of having electric guitar aspects, having, like, acoustic guitar aspects, how you kind of, like, emphasize that.
2: Yeah. I've been raised in American folk music, with soul influences and bluegrass influences, so it feels very deep to the core of what I know of as music, you know, is sitting around a campfire with an acoustic guitar. So versus for someone else, it's listening to death metal, you know, but that's not my world. Respect it. So I think for me it holds the most emotion because it's what I've always known. And it's a great place to start. For me, because I play guitar, it's a way to choose, be very, you know, exact about the harmony you're choosing, but not overpower it so much with an electronic arrangement or a band element that I can't figure out what I'm trying to say and what I'm feeling. And in the past couple of years, I've learned how to bring a band together and how to really collaborate with other people, which adds so many more emotional and technical elements to the musical process. So I don't think it's an ending point, but I think it's a starting point. Yeah.
3: For sure, yeah. And I think as you speak about emotions, I was thinking to ask, when you write music, do you write your songs to understand or preserve your emotions? And can you speak a little bit more about that?
2: Mm.
0: Oh my God.
2: Amazing question. Understand or preserve. I would say it kind of evolves. I would say it begins as understanding and it becomes preservation. I don't think it's one or the other. And it depends on what I'm writing about or who I'm writing with. My favorite songs come from a place of emotion, like an emotional origin of, I don't even know exactly what the story is, but the words just feel right and they feel in line with the music. And then I guess that element of preservation comes from when I'm crafting the story that I'm trying to tell. And in that way, you have to be a little bit more exact.
3: Mm. For sure, yeah.
2: Yeah.
0: Do you find that you're drawn to certain subject matters more than others? Like, are you really inspired by certain things in general, or does it kind of vary?
2: It varies, but I definitely have my comfort zones. Yeah, my comfort zones are nature, love in a multiplicitous form. Not just romantic love, but the concept of love and the many ways it manifests. What else? I love a good protest song. I love a good, like, let's heal the world kind of song. Yeah, those are my comfort zones. I want to get weirder. I really like random lyricism. Mm-hmm. And I like, I heard Lake Street Dive play yesterday. I was at Newport Jazz Fest.
3: Oh Newport Jazz Fest.
2: Newport Jazz Fest. Let's talk about it.
3: Okay. Good mention.
0: Awesome.
2: But, they played an unreleased song. The entire song was about a mattress, a bed mattress. And to be able to take something so specific as that topic and create an entire emotional world around it, I think is pure skill.
3: No, yeah, and I think as we speak about the way, like, the mattress kind of spoke to you, I'm also thinking about, like, how do you put your lyrics together? Like, what is your form of, like, putting these lines together, your songs? But also, are there any lyrics that stood out to you, like, as you've written music over time?
2: Oh, how do I choose my words? Usually something will spark an idea or spark an inspiration. Or I'll know I'll want to write about something. Either it's a story, it can be an exact story I want to tell that's inspired by something that's happening. And then, like, I use my notes app on my phone a lot, or paper. And, for example, a couple weeks ago, I was visiting the town where my mom grew up. And it's this tiny town in the middle of nowhere, Pennsylvania, called Mount Gretna. And it's just this, like, kind of magical

0: cadence of the words and the geometrics of the writing and how to fit the ideas together. Does that make sense?
1: I see that.
0: Do either of you write songs?
1: I mean, I probably write stuff. Maybe not so much songs, but like poetry. Maybe just sit there and like write out like what I'm thinking about, like whatever I'm thinking about.
0: How does your process like parallel to what I described?
1: I think that I think about like emotion and like where I'm at like in the moment, but also what I've experienced, and like thinking about chunks of like time where I'm like, oh, this happened here, and what line or what couple paragraphs describe what's going on there.
0: Yeah,
1: I do a lot of like ABAB type format, totally. Like rhythm and like rhyming stuff. Like I usually like smack the last word, like like two lines will have the last word rhyming, and I kind of like think that it's interesting because it forces me to think about the intentionality behind like having the word there, because I also have to think not only about how I'm gonna explain an emotion, but rather like how I'm gonna find the right word that's gonna rhyme with the word before.
0: Exactly.
1: Because like it's gotta fit, it's gotta say what I'm trying to say, but it also has to rhyme the last word. So like you gotta be like really intentional, and that intentionality is so important.
0: It's a puzzle. I love it. It's an absolute puzzle, but it's a puzzle of emotion and logic. It really combines them together. And then there's the puzzle of, taking a fully written song, fully written in terms of, okay, like what I just played, I can play it on guitar and sing. And then it's like, okay, how am I going to tell this story with the instrumentation? What does it need? What works? And that's a whole other layer.
1: Yeah.
2: How has that process changed for you over time? Because I think like listening... I was doing my homework today.
0: Yes.
2: Listening to your debut album that came out last year.
0: Yes.
2: Definitely like some stylistic changes, I feel like, from the new song.
0: Yes.
2: So like maybe just I'm curious about like what your process has been like, I guess, over this year or so that you've been kind of working on music and how these different instrumentation elements kind of come about now in your process.
0: The songwriting process is very consistent. Emotion, words, puzzle, logic, like we've been describing. I love my band so much, and I am so lucky to be around a community of musicians like you are here at Zoomix. And so I think my skill is like getting everyone into the room together. And I'm really grateful for all the ideas that other people bring to the music as well. And they've helped me learn how to have my own ideas, you know, working with a drummer and a bassist and just seeing what they're capable of that I can't do myself. And the ideas that they bring to the music, like all of my newer stuff has been so shaped by the people I work alongside. And, yeah, so it's really through in-person learning and working with them that I can, and now I'm starting to be able to more readily picture, like, okay, I want strings on this song and a saxophone on this song. And it's also about, just like in any human relationship and like honoring the skills of the people you're around, just knowing what different instruments do and how they work helps that arrangement process so much. But I have so much to learn. I have so much to learn about that.
1: I think we're ready for another song.
0: You ready for another song? I'm ready for another song.
1: I don't know. Am I ready for another song?
0: I think after that one
1: that we just listened to, I think I'm like...
2: Take a deep breath.
1: Gotta give it a second.
2: I had to push the mic away from myself. I was like, I don't trust myself to not have like an audible positive reaction or something, or a nice deep sigh after that.
1: Like, oh, it's great.
2: Well,
1: great.
2: I was worried about slipping out, especially with those runs. I was like, oh, man.
0: So there's a whole lot of good records out there that have random sounds in them. This is another pretty folky one. This one, for any of the music nerds out there, plays with metric modulation, which is the time signature changing. And my friend Violeta helped me. She heard me play the song. She was like, why don't you change time signatures? And I was like, ooh, all right. And this song is called Baby Steps. And, it's about patience. Mm-hmm.

0: banger after banger.
1: I cannot miss.
0: So good. Oh my gosh. Am I allowed to just like jump in with a question?
2: Yes.
0: I'm so
2: please.
0: Eager.
2: Please.
0: Do you find that you write your lyrics first? You write your guitar parts first, or do you find that you write them together?
2: Both. It depends. That's a common question. Yeah, it depends on the song. It's usually not only the lyrics and then you add melody or harmony. And it's usually also not only the opposite. I think it's a pretty evolving process and they just kind of, whichever one you start with, they keep getting more and more intertwined. Yeah.
1: Yeah, I'm thinking about how do you know when you've like finished writing a song?
2: I never have finished writing a song, and I love that.
1: No, it's beautiful.
2: Like this song, I sang it a little differently this time than I did the last time. So it's less about when I've finished writing it and what time my next gig is and how what it's like then.
1: Yeah.
2: And I think staying open to the evolution of songs is great because you don't get bored of them as much, and each new person you play with will have a new idea of what could work for this song. So they're never done.
1: It's never over.
2: I mean, think about all the songs that we love and the people that wrote them have died, yet they still keep growing and they still keep evolving, and
1: people remix them.
2: Yeah, exactly. And then people sample them, and then they remix the sample, and then they remix the sample of the sample.
1: And then they remix the song that sampled the sample.
2: Exactly.
1: The sample. Yeah,
2: and then someone does an acoustic version of that.
1: And then they sample the vocals.
2: Yeah.
1: It's like the water cycle. It just kind of keeps on flowing.
2: Exactly.
1: And it keeps on cycling over and over again.
0: And then you got that guy on TikTok going, did you know that this song is actually from this other song?
1: Song right here was sampled from this song. And then it jump cuts to the original
0: song.
1: But
0: that's so important, though. Like, it is so magical how music really does evolve, like, with us as a society and as a culture and individually. Like, I think it's so important to preserve that of, like, look at how this song can change and how, like, people have contributed to it, but also not forgetting, like, where the song began. Like, there's so many people that are like, oh, I know that sample. And it's like, no, but do you know the song where that came from? Like, where it's especially, like, really niche things that would have never gotten the time of day.
1: Things that get major light, like with the artist that samples it, but the original is like never heard of, or they only hear one clip, and there's actually more to it than there actually is shown on the surface of like some song. You know,
0: Music history.
1: Interesting.
2: Music history.
1: Yeah.
2: Yeah, we can get super meta with that conversation.
1: Yeah, not for sure.
0: It gets really long.
2: It all goes back to the heartbeat, you know?
0: Oh, man. Now you're talking my language.
2: The rhythm.
0: Speaking my language. I have another question.
2: Yes. Okay.
0: Sorry, I feel like I'm being so greedy.
1: No.
0: You know,
1: Amazing question.
0: Question. Well, you mentioned the word gig, which I've been itching for you to mention. You were the local opener for the Tiny Desk show that came through, and you were the top shelf person. I don't know if I said the right thing. What was that process like? Have you applied before? Was this your first time? Like, how did all of this come to be?
2: This is my first time applying.
0: Okay.
2: I'm still in kind of disbelief that it all happened. It was beautiful. It started with me 3 days before the application was due calling my bassist Bella and being like, Bella, I kind of want to do this.
0: Oh my God.
2: Can we do this? She was like, yeah, you want to record it in my apartment? And I was like, sure. And then we got, Mariana brought the drums and the mixing board, and then we got the keyboard, and then we got all the people and all the singers into the room. Devin, the pianist, learned the song the night before. Tage, the guitarist, had never played the song before.
0: Oh my gosh.
2: But he's a friend and he knew it. And then we got all the vocalists there. We had Angelina Cara and Melanie Sanchez and Tamia Elliott and Neha Gautam singing. And they're all my dear friends. Everyone in that room is like I adore them as a human being and as a collaborator, which makes a huge difference in the music, I think. And it was really fun. We played the song like 20,000 times, got a take, and then they liked it. Thanks, Bobby Carter.
0: They liked me.
2: And they liked the music, and I think they liked the vocal harmonies, and that was really fun because I couldn't choose who I wanted to sing, so I was just like, just everyone come, you guys, and we'll see what happens. And I grew up in chorals, like chorales singing. I don't know if you guys know the Family Folk Chorale. It's a Boston-based, it's in Lexington, intergenerational
0: cool.
2: chorus.
1: Got it.
0: Awesome.
2: In Boston. So I grew up with that, so I love the sound of many voices singing together, which happened in that recording. And then, yeah, we played at the Sinclair. We opened up for Cure for Paranoia alongside Cloud Belly, and that whole night was epic. And a lot of the people in my band are graduating and leaving the city, so it was a really sweet kind of wrap up to our time together.
0: Nice.
2: And there will be more projects to come. I'm trying to think if there's any like
1: more projects
0: more
1: to come.
0: More projects.
2: Oh, yes, of course.
0: Like, what's next for the Ill Effect?
2: There's two songs. That song, Baby Steps, is I'm almost done with that one. That'll be out soon. I have another song, Caught in the Craving, which is more of like a pop rock situation.
1: Okay.
2: That'll be out soon.
0: Okay.
2: And then. Other things as well.
1: Other things.
0: I'm curious. Oh my gosh, I'm so curious.
1: There's an NDA behind this.
0: I know, literally. I'm like, you've got some big announcements. How can people stay up to date with all things LFA? Like, if I want to know what your big next secret announcement is going to be.
2: Right. Instagram is the top place. I also have a website and a
1: Home
2: mailing
1: website,
2: list.
1: Yep. And a mailing list.
2: And a mailing list.
1: A mailing list.
2: Yeah.
1: Mailing list.
0: Yes.
1: Yo.
2: Mailing lists are the way to go.
1: No,
2: honestly,
1: you're like mad focused though, because you know on Instagram, like there's a lot of stimulation going on. But
2: exactly.
1: In the mailing list, though, you're reading the email. You're the only thing taking
2: exactly.
1: up. It's the most real estate practically.
2: Exactly.
1: Like you have the most real estate on the screen because when you open an email, you're not looking at 50 emails at the same time. It's not like reels where you scroll or like your feed. There's like a cat. There's like an AI cat running around like on the next post, and you're like, oh, wait a second.
0: Wait.
1: This person right here? No. AI cat running around. That's what I want to see right now. And then you forget about the post above. So,
2: but I could
1: mailing
2: list I could include some, you know, memes in the mailing list or something just to keep people.
0: Keep it light. You know, for us,
2: keep
0: engaged.
2: It light.
0: Those with the short attention span, you know.
2: Exactly.
0: Have it like a... it's a game on Subway Surfers on the side.
2: Yeah.
0: The mailing
1: list. And then it's like the Subway Surfers, and then like the video is like on it as
0: exactly.
1: well.
0: Exactly.
1: Yeah.
2: It's like, come to my show, ugly cat photo. It's at this date.
0: Exactly. What do you have a show on the docket at the moment?
2: I do, but they're not finalized yet.
0: Okay.
2: So I have a warehouse show in September. And then I'm playing with at the new Global Arts Live.
0: Mm-hmm.
2: They're doing a building opening, so that'll be in January.
0: Oh.
2: And then I'm very excited to be playing an 80-year-old man's birthday party. That's the top.
0: That's
2: a private show, but I'm really looking forward to that
0: gosh.
2: One.
0: That's wow! Happy birthday!
2: Yeah, right.
0: How do you even get a gig like that? You just got to know the right people.
2: I know. Yeah.
1: Just got to be goated like that.
2: Yeah.
0: Have those intergenerational connects.
2: Intergenerational connect. I mean, that's what music is all about.
0: So true.
2: Yeah.
1: Connect with everybody. Yeah.
2: Yeah. Yeah.
1: Mm. All right, Ella, if someone went through your music right now, what's a takeaway that you hope that they get from it?
2: I hope they just feel more, like, connected to a good life source. Like, because I write about love and nature a lot, and I feel like those are two good life sources. So I hope they listen and just feel more alive in some way.
1: Yeah.
2: Yeah.
1: Was there ever a point where you realized something about music that you didn't expect to learn? And if so, what was it?
2: So many times. Oof. I took a class with Chris Davis, who is she does a lot of free jazz music, which is super outside of my comfort zone. In
3: that class, there's a lot of soloing, and I kind of had this certain moment where I was like, wait, there's no rules here. And we kind of, that's our origin of music, is just pure expression and discovery of the sound. And then when you get any kind of training, they apply all these rules to it to help you organize the sound, which is a mathematical work of art. But to get back to that feeling of, wait a second, this is literally just sound waves and vibration, and there's no real rules at this moment, was not something I expected. Mm. But I'm very glad I came back to that feeling. So that's one anecdote. Yeah. I don't know. What other things? How have other people answered that question? I'm so curious. Or have you never not asked it?
1: I don't know
3: before?
1: If I've asked that, that much asked for it. People. Mm. It's different for everybody, I think, you know? It's different questions for different people. Mm. So, you know, it's pretty unique.
0: Keeping it special just for me.
3: Oh, I appreciate it.
0: But I think that is cool, though, that you kind of have to get on that fundamental level. And, like, when you're... Was this, like, at school?
3: Yeah.
0: Okay, yeah, so you're, like, in a, like,
1: jurisdicted
0: super...
1: area.
0: Yeah, super exactly. Specialized, like, music environment. Yeah. And they're, like, we're literally going to get to the most basic. Like, I think... Forgetting that's where we start. That's
3: not to mention being in an environment where you're graded constantly. I don't think it fosters the best
1: musical
3: creativity.
1: Ability. Yeah, because you're kind of like, I think with music as well. Like, I'm sure that we've probably understood that. Like, you know, music has its things and it has its parts. But when you're writing stuff or when you're just being creative in any way, since I like do photography and stuff.
3: Mm.
1: I think, like, when it comes down to it, like, you gotta create for yourself. Like, that's, like, I'm not saying that you shouldn't create for other people, of course, you know what I mean? I love creating for other people. But I think that there's some beauty in, like, creating and bringing vision to life that, like, really brings you so much, like, joy and so much self-fulfillment that you're like, wow, I created this. And I think when it comes to, like, that grading and stuff, it can get a little, like, confusing because it's like, okay, well, if I want to make a film or if I want to make a song about this... But it's controversial. Or, like, it's like, I want to make it sound like this, but it's not conventional enough. Mm. So then you start losing that authenticity in it, but, like, getting the grade. But mm. It all has, like, that cost, that trade-off, which I don't go to Berkeley, but, yeah. Like, you know, I'm just saying from my experiences and what I've seen from, like, other people, at least.
3: Yeah. As long as you don't, in my opinion, like, as long as you don't take it too seriously of, like, okay, I'm going to create this for the sake of this assignment and... That doesn't have to be the end-all, be-all, but it's a cool practice. It can help you learn your skills a lot and tighten your skills. But I love what you said about don't forget to just do creativity for yourself because you get to create something out of nothing. That's epic. Like,
1: no, yeah, for sure. I think it's definitely amazing. And it's, like, you know, art in itself. So fascinating. Mm-hmm. You know, there's so many different forms, so many different ways of expressing yourself.
3: Mm-hmm.
1: And, like, if you're, like, letting someone else tell you how to express it, it's kind of like, yo, you really expressing it? Like,
0: I'm gonna get some snaps to that over here.
1: Hold on, I think I might have a line that I wrote that I gotta pull up.
0: Oh, we gotta get the banger line out.
1: It's from a piece I wrote on taking video or taking photos at concerts instead of being in the moment and what that means for actually remembering it.
3: Mm-hmm.
1: Which I can pass that on to you later if you want to read the whole thing.
3: Please.
1: But my laptop is not loading. But it was along the lines of, like, if I'm, and this is kind of contradictory because I'm a concert photographer, so I'm so used to doing photography at concerts and I'm so used to being behind the screen and capturing things.
3: Yeah.
1: So thinking about it in terms of, like, oh, like, well, what's wrong with it? You know, because it's kind of my job, so I kind of have to do it. But I was, like, thinking about it, like, if I'm looking at the concert through my phone screen, is it actually, like, my vision? Is it actually what I'm seeing? Or is it partially belonging to my phone of what the vision is versus me actually being in the moment in that space? So it's like, you know, if we're looking at it through that lens, it's like, if I have this person, like, telling me what to do, am I really creating that myself? Or am I creating that partially based on someone else's desire and vision behind the creativity? So I think that's, like, a big thing. But, yeah.
0: I love that. Oh, Yeah. Dude, you're so insightful. I'm like, oh, we're going to have so much fun on this show. But I feel like this was such a perfect
1: combination.
0: Yes.
2: Yes. No, I love talking to you guys. No, this is my favorite interview I've ever had. And I've had two whole interviews.
0: Oh,
1: let's go. But yeah, no, I think there's definitely like ways to look at things. So
2: absolutely, especially with music, if you're looking at it through the phone, you're not fully experiencing it in your body, which is so much.
1: Yeah.
2: What music is about.
0: Absolutely.
1: Exactly. Should we listen to one more song?
2: Yes.
0: There's time.
1: We have a minute.
2: Oh. Ah, maybe you can play. Can you play my song Aurora?
1: Yes, we should be able to.
0: Yes. That'll be your exit
2: track. That'll be the exit track.
0: Well, one more time for the folks at home.
2: One more time.
0: How can we find you?
2: Ah, you can find me at ellafaymusic.com. ellafaymusic, music.com. You can only also find me on Instagram. And you can listen to my music on all the internet places, and stay tuned for more live things, because the live is the best. Live is the best.
1: Should we play the NPR version?
2: Yes. Or, yes.
0: Okay. Ooh, play the NPR version.
1: Gotta give it a second here. We're gonna listen to some. Hold on, we gotta fulfill a contractual obligation.
0: Oh, we gotta play our ads.
1: We gotta play our PSAs. Hold on, PSA
0: they're,
1: promo.
0: They're specifically not ads, actually.
1: They're not ads. They're
0: safety announcements.
2: Oh, well, I remember doing these, yes.
1: And really, really nice messages that we should hear.
2: All right.
1: So we're gonna listen to that. We'll be back in a minute.
4: To articulate.
5: This is J.T. Potter. I'm the host of Expressions with Potter and the new Discovery series. In season 3 of the groundbreaking simulcast show, we will talk with national professionals. 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
0: Thank you, Ella.
3: Thank you. Thanks for having me.
1: Of course. 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
5: And even quantum physics with an MIT NASA scientist. 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
4: 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Over the years, our youth radio journalists have produced an archive of audio stories about their lives. Within the hour, you will hear a series of interviews with various individuals of the Boston area who are involved in the music industry. Executive Director of the Community Music Center of Boston, Lacolian Washington, dropped by the studio to discuss his role in inspiring young musicians. Later, listen in on an interview with the cast of Hype Man, a breakbeat production of Boston. But first, hear an interview conducted by Manuela of Zoomix radio program America Unification with Sarah Swethy Jones as she delved into her role as an artist and what that means for her Indian culture.
5: Hello.
6: So this is America Unification. As you all know, I'm Manuela.
5: I am Andres.
7: And I'm Saraswati Jones.
6: Saraswati Jones.
7: Saraswati Jones. And Saraswati is the goddess, she's a Hindu goddess of music, of art, of science, all the good stuff, of knowledge. And so I took her name as my stage name because she inspires me so much. And Jones, it's just, I'm like, what's more American than Jones? So I thought it was very much two parts of my identity.
6: That is so cool.
7: Thank you.
6: I like that. That's very beautiful.
7: Thank you.
6: I wish, like, I had that much meaning to my name. My mom just liked the name.
7: Well, my offstage name is pretty, it's very different. My name is Tanya, offstage. And I like that name, but I think my parents named me that because they wanted to make sure people could pronounce my name correctly.
6: Oh.
7: And this was way back in the 1980s. It was like ancient times, you know, in America. And so they were like, oh, we don't want our daughter to be different. We don't want people to not be able to pronounce her name. So they named me something they thought American people would easily be able to say. And even though I like my name, I never thought it really spoke to my heritage. And so I took a very difficult to pronounce name, Saraswati. You know, so when I do radio shows, when I do interviews with people, they're like, wait, how do you pronounce the name? So I want to help create an American culture where everyone's names are easy to pronounce and we should all be able to pronounce different kinds of names.
6: That's,
7: you know,
6: so funny because always, there was last year, there was always this teacher, I almost saw her every day. She always pronounced my name wrong. I'm like, what's so hard? Like, I tell you this every day.
7: And if we can get a name like William... William, that's not easy to say. You know, it's a very mental thing. It's like,
5: so how does people call you at school, Manuela?
6: No, I even like American. I say Manuela just so it can make it easy.
5: I also changed my name for Americans. It's like Andres.
6: Oh, Andres.
7: Andres.
6: No, I call Andres because
5: I know, but I had to change it because then people were thinking I was undressed or things like. Or things like that.
7: Hello, I'm undressed. Nice to meet you.
5: Just a little change in the accent.
7: You know what? There's a word for that. Have you heard about this? Code switching. They call code switching.
5: Yeah.
6: To make stuff easier for people.
7: Yeah, to make stuff easier for people in the dominant culture, kind of like Anglo-American culture. We change our names. We change our histories, our explanation. Oh, my parents are from India. Instead of saying, I'm a Bengali, say my parents are from India or parents are from Asia. But But that's one thing that I think is really cool about being a person, an immigrant or kid of immigrants or families with immigration, is that we can move fluently back and forth between these two codes, you know? You know to say Andres or Andres.
5: Yeah.
7: And you just kind of switch it automatically, right? Manuela and what do you say, Manuela?
6: Yeah, Manuela. Like, Manuela. I love my name better in Spanish. Like, it's so pretty.
7: It's beautiful.
6: And like, you, in English, it's like, it's there.
5: Yeah, but you know, Americanification actually is a code switching show because we are all the time speaking in both languages.
6: Yeah, it's a bilingual show, so we switch off English and Spanish. Just
7: that's so cool.
5: Yeah, we wish we spoke like Bengali so we can.
6: It would be so cool. I wish I knew their language.
5: With you.
7: Oh, I wish I spoke Bengali too. My Bengali's not that good. I don't know. Is your Spanish fluent?
6: Mm-hmm.
7: So did you grow up speaking at home, or how did you?
6: Yeah, so all of my family pretty much speaks Spanish. Mm-hmm. So, like, I was raised speaking Spanish, and when I went to school, I learned English pretty much.
7: Ah.
6: Mm-hmm. Like, my aunts, my uncles, like, my grandmothers, my cousins, were always in the house, you would speak Spanish. Most of the time, I speak to my mom in Spanish.
7: But you, and you were born in the U.S.?
6: I was born here, yeah.
7: Does anyone ever say you have an American accent?
6: No.
7: No?
6: They usually just... Just by me speaking, like, let's say I would talk to another Hispanic person, and I would be speaking English, they go, are you Colombian? I go, yeah. They go, oh, I can hear it, like, through your accent. I go, oh.
7: Legit. That is legit.
5: Yeah. Wow.
6: But, like, American people wouldn't point that out. Like, it's just pretty much of the cultures and, like, knowing that you have an, like, knowing the accent.
7: Right.
6: Yeah.
7: Right.
5: But in East Boston, you can speak Spanish.
7: Anywhere, I bet.
6: Yeah,
7: so many people
6: mostly,
7: from so many Spanish-speaking countries,
6: yeah.
7: Right?
6: It's kind of beautiful, yeah.
5: Where did you grow up, Saraswati?
7: I grew up in Michigan, actually.
5: Michigan.
7: In West Michigan, in Grand Rapids, Michigan. And when I grew up, it was not very culturally diverse.
5: Really?
7: No, really. So Michigan, when I was growing up in the 80s, it was largely Dutch and German. And there were a few Indian families. Actually, there was about 20 Indian families, 20 of us. And so when I grew up, I knew people from all over India, and we call them aunties and uncles. Like we were just one big family. And just like East Boston, we were very culturally mixed. You know, even though India is one country, there's hundreds of cultures. But what was cool was India is actually like Europe. You know, from the outside, a lot of people say, oh, they all look the same. They're Indians. But it's actually like many, if you can imagine, 30 different countries within one, like different, I'm talking different. Language, different food, different dress, different, I mean, everything you can imagine.
5: Different music?
7: Very different music, yes.
5: Okay, so what kind of like music were we just heard from you? Which area of India does it?
7: Yes, that's a very good question. At the beginning of that song, From Darkness, you heard kind of that drone-y sound, right? And then I was singing in a way that it sort of pays homage, because I'm not trained, to classical North Indian music. It's called Hindustani classical music. Oh, actually, the drone sound was an instrument. Yes, the drone was called, it's called a tanpura.
5: Tanpura.
7: Tanpura. I have like a digital tanpura. It's like very 21st century. You know, but in real...
5: That's cool.
7: In India, tanpura is like a big wooden instrument with four strings, and it's just open strums.
6: Oh, I think I've seen them.
7: You might have seen it. It keeps the... because there's no written music in Indian classical tradition. Everything's by ear.
6: Oh.
7: So you hear a note and the singer knows, say there's a drone in the key of D. They know, they know where to come back to, the mother note,
6: so
7: to speak.
6: That's so cool.
7: So it's really neat tradition. And even though I never personally trained in that stuff, I heard it my whole life. And so it was very much a part of my musical DNA, sort of. So I was drawing on that, but I'm a punk. Like, I'm like, yeah, punk rock, man, DIY, do it yourself. So
6: that's,
7: I thought,
6: so cool.
7: You know, I'm not trained in this, but let me dabble. Let me try to make that rock and roll. How can I do that? So that's part of the Awazdo project and part of my solo project, Saraswati Jones, is just taking these different musical traditions from South Asia, India, Bangladesh, Pakistan, you know, other countries in the area that I have connections to as well, and making a sort of auditory oral history. Not oral history, but musical history. Punk rock style, though.
6: That's sick. I love it. Yeah. It's just all out there, and it's, like, really cool. And I love that you mix your culture with, like, with your own influences. And I find that very beautiful.
7: Thank you. I, you know, for a long time, when I was, like, a teenager and going to high school, I was really trying hard, like so many teenagers, right? Just to fit in and be cool. And being like from an Indian background was sort of something that I felt like was a weekend thing. Like I did that on the weekends, you know, we wore saris, we went to auntie and uncle's houses, we had spicy food, we had loud music and bhangra dancing. But when you go to school, like, no, I am an all-American girl. And I always thought of it as these two different modes. But when I was an adult, I learned how, I found personally how powerful it was to like really draw on my heritage as a source of strength and personal expression. And I think that's kind of new for a lot of the South Asian diaspora in the U.S. You know, a lot of us really live double lives, you know. So yeah. I shouldn't speak for all people, but, you know, it's when you're born here, and even when you've been here for a long time, the culture just gets into you. You know, you can't get out of American culture, right?
6: Yeah.
7: It's always going to be a part of you. But what you do with your own roots is, I mean, I think there's endless opportunities for creativity.
6: My whole life, like, I've never, like, seen myself, like, fully American. Like, yeah, I was born here, but, like, my family is from there. Like, that's also a big part of me.
7: Absolutely.
6: Yeah.
5: Do you have, like, other songs from other other music traditions of India? Or, like, all of them come from this northern?
7: Andres, people are going to think you're feeding me questions, because I love to talk about this so much.
5: Yeah, because we have to cue another song, right?
7: Oh, yes. Well, you know, actually, yes, we do. But I will say that our discussion about language feeds in really well to this song I wrote, Mother Tongue.
5: Okay.
7: Which is very much about your heritage and how...
5: Mother Tongue.
7: Mother Tongue. Which is, you know, mother tongue meaning your own language, your original or your family's
5: lingua materna.
7: Language. Lingua materna, exactly. And so I wrote a song. I have a personal story. When I wrote this song, I was living in a small South Asian country called Bangladesh, and I spent a year there as a Fulbright scholar. but I wrote Mother Tongue when I returned from Bangladesh, and I heard about how valiantly especially young women of that country fought to preserve the Bengali language. And I was very moved by, it's a long story, but basically they were part of Pakistan, and then they fought a war for their independence. But it was really, the last straw was Pakistan saying, everyone here is going to learn Urdu, which is the language of Pakistan, and all textbooks will be Urdu, and the national language will be Urdu. And the Bengali people said, nah, we need this is our heritage, this is who we are. And people fought and died for that. I thought that was so beautiful. I was like, gosh, what would I fight and die for, you know? So that's a song about, that idea.
6: Wow.
5: Cool.
6: So yeah, this is Mother Tongue by Swarovski Jones.

0: We're back. That was just Mother's Tongue by Soa Sakti. Sorry,
1: that's
0: Soa
1: Sakti
0: Jones.
1: You got it.
0: Okay. So yeah, that song is pretty much a colonizational. I'm sorry,
1: that's
0: I'm not
1: okay.
0: Good with terms.
1: Don't apologize. It's complicated. I refer to myself as an artist in the expanding genre of post-colonial pop. It's a genre, but it's not. It's something that I made up, and I didn't know how to talk about my music. So I primarily make pop music, meaning that I write pretty simple song structures, chorus, verse. You know, I use standard rock instrumentation. But there's also this other layer of music. You know, I love to bring in influences from Northern Indian classical music, which I grew up listening to. My band is now experimenting with Qawwali, which is a Sufi Islamic tradition from Pakistan. I love to mix in Bangladeshi folk music, which I heard a lot of when I was a Fulbright scholar. So I love to sort of sample bits from other countries. Now, this is really, I heard about people doing this in the 1960s in America. So like the Beatles or the Rolling Stones, they love to use sitar music, that kind of twangy instrument you hear. You know, like it was very popular back then. I'm definitely writing songs that come from an Indian mind and from from that perspective, and I use rock as a vehicle. So I like to sort of think of it as a reclaiming of one's heritage as a position from which one is speaking and creating art.
0: Cool. Some people just like throw something on a sheet of paper and say, okay, let's try this out. Why not? If I like it, okay, put it out there. But no, it has to mean something to you, and that really transfers in the music. Mm-hmm. That really, you think, the artists from today, I'm not gonna like call out anybody, but I want to, but I'm not. but yeah, a lot of artists from today, they even have people writing songs for them. Mm-hmm. And they just put it out there like, no, like, this has to mean something to you. Like, music is a beautiful art that potentially can even save people's lives. And like,
1: totally.
0: Like, it just gets me so mad. And that you put in so much meaning and thought into one song, it's just like so heartwarming. Like, we need more people like that.
1: Thank you. Well, I do this not because I think I'm like the greatest guitar player or best songwriter. I do it because I make the music that I wanted to hear when I was a kid. And I love playing, especially with and for youth and young people, because I look out into the audience and I'm like, maybe something I do will connect with like one young person and they'll go off and be like the best shredder of all time, or like do something really awesome that mixes reggaeton and talks about their family history from Puerto Rico or whatever, you know, that speaks to them. You know, I want to, this sounds pretentious, but I want to inspire other people. You know, I do it on purpose because it's, you just want to be a spark to light other flames, you know?
0: Yeah. Also, I think why many people don't like do what they want is because they're not inspired and they don't feel like they can do it too.
1: Exactly.
0: And they don't feel like, oh, like, do you see this huge artist? It feels like you're never, ever, ever gonna get there.
1: Right.
0: Because they're so big and they just put out a song out there. But when you see like local artists and how hard they worked and how much they like their music means to them, like, or you just see any artist that maybe not the biggest artist, but there are a couple out there. Like, one huge influence on me is 21 Pilots. They're huge now.
1: Who?
0: 21 Pilots.
1: Oh, yeah, yeah.
0: They're huge now, but they started, Tyler started in his basement writing songs from emotions that he had bottled up inside him and putting out on paper. And it's this beautiful masterpiece, and you can feel all the emotions coming in you. And I'm like, yes.
1: That's true. Every band is local somewhere, right?
0: Yeah.
2: So, but I want to go back to that fact of like being colonized and then being decolonized, and why like this music that you are doing reflects that kind of project of like decolonization. Mm-hmm. Can you talk a little bit about that?
1: Yeah, definitely. So post-colonial pop, I talk about that because music for me, I started writing music about 7 years ago. I'd never really performed before that. And I just tried to write from my heart, and just for me, it was a very cathartic healing thing. And I'm like, okay, I'm just going to write about whatever's on my mind. And apparently, I thought it was going to be songs about heartache, but it turned out I think about the British Empire a lot. You know, like, oh my God, every other song is about like the colonial history of my people. You know, I didn't realize that how much that affected me. But truly, what I found is that so much of how I think about myself is an extension of how my parents thought about themselves and how my grandparents thought about themselves and what they thought of as beautiful and what they thought of as civilized and what they thought of as freedom. And a lot of that was shaped by the fact that, you know, India was colonized by the British for hundreds and hundreds of years. And then when my grandparents were born, they were born into this new era of an independent India. And it changed everything about the way our family viewed socio-political relations and relations to each other. So this is a very broad way of saying that I think I realized, like, wow, being Indian has I'm free in a way in the United States. I can assign whatever meaning I want to that. You know, I don't have to. So for an example is, in India, there was a lot of violence between Hindus and Muslims when India and Pakistan were separated. And so a lot of Hindus thought, oh, this and that, bad things about Muslims. And a lot of Muslims thought bad things about Hindus. But when we came here in the United States, you know, I was in many ways very free of those stereotypes. And I had Muslim friends growing up. And I'm actually now my husband, he comes from a Muslim Indian family, you know, and there's not a lot of intersection of marriages. So, but to go back to that question of what is my post-colonial, to me, is a perspective from which I write. It means not, it's a place of thinking about my identity in this very new era of Indian history or South Asian history. And I do want to speak, though, to the idea of colonization and what that means to be an American person here, because I'm standing on colonized land. You know, I recognize that so fully. And I've heard about, as an adult, the struggles of indigenous people in the United States, mm-hmm. and that there's so many indigenous people still here today, even in Massachusetts, resisting. And that the United States still has colonies. Puerto Rico is a perfect example.

0: thinking, well, anyway, I could go in, I could go on.
1: It's okay.
0: But
1: we,
0: you
1: should,
0: know,
1: we should, I think, like, it's clear, like, the meaning of, like, post-colonial pop.
0: Okay, good.
1: Now for
2: yeah. I love that you went all into it, and I love it.
0: Yeah. I'm very passionate about these things. I mean, yes, great. My heart's been broken, but my heart is really broken when I think about these bigger issues. That's why I make music. I do it as a side thing, you know.
1: Nice.
2: Music is a beautiful way to let out your emotions.
0: Totally.
2: Yeah.
0: Do I have time to make a quick plug for Girls Rock Camp?
2: Yes, go ahead.
0: I have to say, one of the things that I find the most fulfilling that I do here in Boston is I'm the board president of a really cool organization that's based in JP, in Jamaica Plain, called Girls Rock Camp. And it is a local nonprofit that has its own budget. We're DIY, do it yourself, DIT, really do it together. But we organize summer camps for girls. I think it's ages 8 to 18. And we teach them how to play instruments, how to form a band, how to write a song, and then they play their song at a showcase in the course of a week. And we do it twice now in the summer. We also have year-round programming, and we do a ladies' camp for people 19 and over. What is so cool is, like, all the volunteers are women or people who identify as women. All of the youth are girls or people who identify as girls. And it is such a cool space for people, especially for girls to build, and youth to build self-esteem. To, they might never have touched a guitar. You don't have to have any experience. You just walk in, and we have a rule that nobody's allowed to say I'm sorry, because we just say that too much. I think we apologize for existing, you know. So we try to teach young people that that you don't have to apologize just for you knocked over a microphone. Who cares? Instead of I'm sorry, you say I rock. So it's funny, because if anyone bumps into you, or if they drop an amp, or if they screw up a lyric, they're like I'm sorry, and we say no, you rock. So then everyone's like, oops, I rock. And it's a really fun thing. I think it's changed a lot of people's lives, and we love the program. I believe in it so much. So if you have kids in your life that identify as girls, please, please consider signing up for Rock Camp. We have scholarships for people. We want to make it as easy to join as possible.
2: Wow, that's so cool.
0: Girls Rock Camp, girlsrockboston.org.
2: Wow, that's beautiful. Honestly, like, the whole time I was thinking about, we have a program here. It's called Rocket. Yeah, we're out of time.
0: Hi. Well, thank you for having me. It's been a pleasure.
2: Thank you for coming. This has been so fun.
0: Yay.
2: I'm
0: so glad.
1: Yeah, this was amazing.
2: Yeah, it was so fun.
1: Very cool. Great to hear your music and to talk.
0: Thank you for having me.
1: You would love to come back.
2: I would. Please come back.
0: I would love to come back.
2: You're welcome back on American Vacation anytime, on just Zoomix. Anytime you want to come in, you want to talk to us. I'm pretty much here 4 days a week.
0: Yes. Talk to me. I'd love to meet all the young people you work with, and I don't know, hear from them, teach a workshop, do something, you know.
2: A workshop would be so cool. Also talk to Renee, or just anything.
0: Cool.
2: Yeah.
3: Saraswati Jones certainly is enjoying her success, but all aspiring musicians need to start somewhere. One of those ways could be through Lacolian Washington, executive director of the Community Music Center of Boston. Lacolian recently was interviewed by Kenesha, host of Zoomix Radio original program Careers for Years, as he discussed this process and his role in inspiring hopeful musicians. Take a listen.
4: Now, welcome to another week of Careers for Years with Marielle and Kenesha. Guess what, everyone? Marielle is back.
5: Hey, everyone. It's so good to be back.
4: Well, this week, now we have a guest. Could you tell us your name, please?
6: Hello, my name is Lacolian Washington, and I am the executive director of the Community Music Center of Boston.
4: Wow, that's like a mouthful for me.
6: It is, and so is Lacolian Washington, so putting those two next to each other, it takes some practice.
4: So could you give us a little more background about yourself?
6: Sure. Born and raised in Dallas, grew up in what most people now would refer to as an underserved community. It was a predominantly black community. It was a neighborhood that I grew up in, and it was a small town at the time. It was even a smaller town, but just north of Dallas, called Denton, Texas. That's where the University of North Texas is. So I kind of grew up in that town, and then my mother moved me and my sister to Dallas proper when I was in like fourth grade. Then I went to the University of Texas at Austin. I was one of those fortunate ones who was able to get a scholarship to go to school. And when I got to UT, I was a chemical engineering major, but I then switched to bassoon performance after a couple of years there. And then I went to Manhattan School of Music for graduate school, and then I started working professionally from there. So I was a college professor for a long time. I taught at the University of Missouri.

0: University of Memphis. And when I was in Memphis, I started my own nonprofits. And that's the kind of the work that led me to Boston.
1: You know, you grew up in Dallas, Texas. You've managed to get a scholarship, and you've worked your way on from there. And it didn't make sense to me how the two states kind of connected. Mm-hmm. But now that you were nonprofits, did you like connect with Zumix or did you connect with the Music City Center?
0: No, actually, when I was in Memphis, I started my own nonprofit actually, that was very similar to the work that I'm doing right now with the Music Center. It was much smaller because it was new, and the Music Center is 110 years old, so it's had some opportunities to grow. But the nonprofit that I had in Memphis did a lot of community engagement work, community based work, all over the city, particularly in underserved communities and communities of color, really focused in those communities. And even with that work, or in those communities, we were doing classical chamber music there. And so it was really just a great blending of everything for me personally, who I was as a human being, because I came from these neighborhoods I was working in or neighborhoods like them. But I was also a classical musician. And when the opportunity came in Boston, I put my hat in the ring. To be honest, I didn't know if I was ready for a job as big as this one, because it's a quite large job, but I figured I'd give myself a shot, put my hat in the ring and see what happened. And I ended up getting offered the position, and my wife and my two sons moved here.
1: So when you first joined the Music Center, how did it work out? You know, like, what did you start out from? Because, you know, everyone has to start from somewhere and then move their way up.
0: Mm-hmm. Well, I was lucky. I had done, before I moved to Boston, I had been a chief executive in an organization. It was a small one, but I had done that. And I'd also run a relatively large teaching artist program. You know, 4,000 students were engaged in this program in Memphis as well. So I did have a sense of that kind of work. When I moved to Boston, the person who was in charge, his name was David Lappin, he was retiring. And they were looking for someone to take over when he retired. And they looked all over the country and they found me. And so I was, you know, really lucky. But the work itself, it's hard. It definitely is. David was around for about 34 years. And so there are a lot of things that are inside an organization after someone's been there for 34 years. And so a new person comes in with new energy. And but overall, it's been great. I got to shadow David in the beginning, which was really helpful because I got to see how he worked with the staff and, you know, got his thinking on the different programs. So it was good.
1: So following from David's footsteps, you know, you kind of have a lot of years to fill. And I'm not saying like this is a competition or anything or like this is a record to break, but it's been 34 years worth of work and you've come right after him. Mm-hmm. You think you could kind of do as much? No, not do as
0: well,
1: much.
0: I think I understand what you're saying. What are you, it sounds to me like what I'm hearing you say is, what are the challenges of coming into an organization after someone's been there for 34 years? Is that?
1: Yes, that's what I'm trying to say.
0: Sure. And they are aplenty. I think that it helps me in my own thinking not to think that I'm trying to replace David Lappin. He's a person who gave his entire life to that organization. His entire big chunk of his professional career was given to the Music Center and growing it. And so thinking that anyone can ever replace someone who gave that much to the organization is, to me, that's a fool's errand. So I would not even think about trying to replace David. I'm just trying to be the next person who guides the Music Center into and through a portion of the 21st century. And if I can just focus on that, then some of those challenges that anyone's going to have when you're coming in, because that's a good question. It is hard to remind yourself that I could never be that person. I have to be myself, but also understanding that my responsibility to really live the mission of the Music Center, not only when I'm there, but also when I'm thinking about the work and what the Music Center is going to be in the future.
2: How did you find yourself working in music after following a different path before?
0: Yeah, sure. Well, yeah, when I was an undergraduate student, when I started at the University of Texas, I was a chemical engineering major. I don't know. There was something about the music thing that I just missed. And I didn't realize it, how much of a part of me it had become. It was really while I was in school that I realized that it was something that was actually a part of me. And then I think about it now, and I didn't even know what being a musician was. I didn't know what it meant to be a classical bassoonist. I came from Texas, and it's band central, so the idea of being a bassoonist, I didn't even know what that meant. But I did know that I wanted to have music in my life. I knew that I played the bassoon, so I guess that's what I'm going to do next. And I was one of the first people in my family to go to college, so to go from chemical engineering to bassoon is quite a change. But my family, I think it helped that they didn't really know, everyone in my family didn't even know what a bassoon was. So I think the idea that I was going to college was enough of success on some level that I actually had some flexibility and some freedom to be able to do what I wanted to do as long as I went to college at a school like the University of Texas, which is, regardless of what anyone else says, is the flagship university in the state of Texas. And to get a degree from there, I think that that was kind of enough. And I had no idea then that I would be here executive director of the Community Music Center of Boston. I really just wanted to be playing bassoon. That was what I wanted to do with my life. Life happens as you're going through it. And I've had several opportunities to pivot, and I've just taken advantage of it. I never really wanted to do the same thing forever anyway.
1: I'm sorry. Just like thinking about it, imagining that, since I still have a, like, I don't really have an idea on what I could be for a career, as far as I have as being a lawyer. Mm-hmm. And the fact that, you know, you were the first one in college, just kind of the first one to go to, one of the first people to go to college in your family, mm-hmm. is still kind of like astounding me. I'm kind of somewhat awestruck. You had the freedom and ability to like do whatever you choose, and you ended up deciding to play bassoon classically. Mm-hmm. So honestly, what did that do? You know, it can open so many doors, music. So what happened?
0: I do feel, I mean, I was, and it's true, neither of my parents, my dad graduated from college a year before I did. So I didn't grow up with two college educated parents. My dad was very bright, and he went to junior college, and talk about persistence. My dad went to junior college forever. As far as my whole life, I remember him taking a class. And then finally what he said was, he said he wanted to graduate college before I did. So right in the middle of when I was in school, he really went full time, so that he could finish up. And he beat me. He beat me by about, you know, by a year, maybe a year and a half. But one of the things that I did have when I was in school, and this is something that was helpful for me, was that I had friends who were essentially legacy college students. They had several generations of people in their college, people in their family who'd gone to college, which meant that for me, when I was with them, they were almost my guides through what it was like to be at a university. And so that was something that was really helpful for me. I had several friends who their understanding of life was, of course, you go to college, you get yourself a job, and you have a family, and like all those things were just very natural. They were expected. Whereas for where I was coming from, they were the dream. If that, you know, my dream scenario would have been these things that others viewed as just the natural order of things. And I would say that as the way that music helped me through that was that struggle for me of like finding my identity, not only as a black man in America, but also as a black bassoonist and as a classical musician, a black classical, like finding myself in all those things really prepared me on some level to be able to take on anything. So I could become a tenured professor at the age of 33, you know, because that's inside part of that struggle, for me. And so it actually, I was fortunate that I had these opportunities to, build my own power and my own self-esteem.
1: So that's what led you to doing the things you do and where you are now.
0: Well, now it's actually the things that guide me are a little bit different, because go backwards a little bit. When I was an undergrad, I was getting ready to graduate, and I didn't have a bassoon. I didn't have any money. I'd gotten a $2,000 scholarship to get myself a bassoon. And I was a pretty good player back then, and I was playing on this master class, and there was this patron there, and she's listening to me play. I got to know her, and I saw her maybe twice in my whole life. But one day she saw someone that I knew at a party. And this person was telling, she says, oh, how is that young bassoon player? And he's like, well, you know, he's doing well. He's getting ready to graduate, wants to go off to a conservatory, doesn't have enough money to buy a bassoon, though. And she said, well, how much do bassoons cost? $10,000. Well, how much does he have? I had just gotten a scholarship for two. And she said, you tell him to go and buy that bassoon. I'll cover the rest. And so this woman wrote a check that day. I won my first job on that bassoon. I got into conservatory. I won competitions on that bassoon. I mean, that was the instrument that started it all for me. And she made me promise that, it's on the letter that's hanging in my office still to this day. And she made me promise that if I ever had the opportunity, I have to do that for someone else. So essentially what I'm doing the rest of my career is trying to, you know, pay that forward.
2: I think that there's something to be said about, you know, the path that classical music allows you. But we also see at Zoomix that it doesn't have to be classical music, working with popular music and the different musics that are close to people's hearts. I mean, there is something to be said about that. And with, you know, Lycolian's vast experience in working in music nonprofits, what would you say are the differences between working on each line of music, or what are the common things?
0: Yeah, that's a really good question, actually. I'm glad you asked me that question. The program that one of the programs that I led in Memphis was a teaching artist program. And it ran the gamut. So we had hip hop artists, we had spoken word artists, we had classical musicians, people who had doctorates in violin performance. I mean, it really ran the gamut. And I believe that is why that program, you haven't heard about it yet, but you will be soon. It's a magical program. And the magic of it was that the goal of the program was not to bestow some knowledge upon the young people. The goal of the program is to find ways to have them find themselves, whether it be through classical music or popular music or whatever. It didn't really, for us, it didn't matter. As long as we gave young people opportunities to find themselves via music. Some students, maybe they're not going to find themselves via music, but some are, and they need to have opportunities to be able to do that and to be able to really engage in it, like in a way that's passionate, I think. And so as far as whether or not it's a genre, it's jazz, jazz, classical, R&B, hip hop, those things, those are labels that we put on them, but they're music, and the people who love them because it's music. If you called jazz classical, people would still love it, right? We put these labels on things that don't actually mean anything. When I think about what music has the opportunity to do, is it has the opportunity to do so much. Music can be a tool for social justice. It doesn't do it readily, but if you let it, it can. And it's the same thing as a tool for youth development. It can be that. It doesn't necessarily just have to be hip hop. It doesn't have to be violin. Every kid's going to develop differently. It's no different than a kid playing football or basketball, right? As a tool for youth development. It doesn't really matter as long as you're giving the student and giving young person opportunity to develop.
1: Well, thank you, Lycolian, for this. Thank you for coming over. Thank you for joining us on our show and letting us learn a little more about you and giving us a general idea on what's going on in the music center as well.
0: Thank you for being so awesome. This was a great interview.
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4: It's what's The Lost poppin', Boys. What's popping?
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4: some special guests.
3: We got some special guests. We got the couple of the cast of Hype Man right here.
4: Uh-oh.
5: Introduce yourselves.
6: What's good, ladies and gentlemen? It's your boy, Kadaj Bennett. I play Verb in a new play, Hype Man, a breakbeat play by Idris Goodwin, happening right now down at the Boston Center for the Arts, done by Company One Boston. And I'm here with...
5: Rachel Cognata. I play Peep One. This is my first time in a situation like this on the radio, so I'm really excited to be here. Thank you for having us, y'all.
6: Hey, shout out to Zoomix for putting this together.
5: Yes.
7: Hello, guys. JTR, a.k.a. C3, a.k.a. Rapper's Worst Nightmare.
8: Wait, so we are doing the a.k.a.s?
7: When you get to your part.
8: All right.
5: Not now.
6: Yes.
7: All right, Julie. So We recently actually got to go see the play and got a preview of it. And it's very dope, guys. You guys have to come see it.
6: Thank you.
7: These guys have worked so hard on it. And you can tell their passion in this play. Inside of the play, Hype Man, we have Kadarj's character, Verb, who is the actual legitimate Hype Man. We have Peep One, who's the producer of this rap duo. And then we also have Michael's character, who's sadly not here with us, who is
9: Pinnacle.
7: There it is. Yeah. I wanted him to do the verb introduction. So yeah, Pinnacle, which is actually the rapper. And surprisingly, this play was set up for the rapper to be a white rapper. So For those who come see this, shock value if you're not ready for that. But Hype Man was written by Idris Goodwin, who's also a rapper himself. I don't know if you guys have spent enough time with him, but I want to ask this question.
6: Okay.
7: For the time you guys spent with Idris Goodwin, because you guys had said you had spent some time with him.
6: Yeah.
7: What was the process of him, like, choosing this play and actually making this play from what he has, like, told you about, like, Hype Man itself?
6: Yeah. Well, Idris Goodwin, he's a dope playwright. His style of plays, he works on the breakbeat cycle, which means that they're all steeped in hip-hop culture, right? It's very similar to August Wilson. August Wilson is another famous black playwright who wrote about the experiences of black people throughout the 20th century. So every play, he wrote about a different decade. And so Idris Goodwin is trying to take the same approach, where every play, he writes about a different decade in the history of hip-hop. Right. So hip hop only being 40 years old now, he has a few installments of it. So the first one was How We Got On, which is a story about the birth of hip hop, which is about these nerds in middle America who learn about hip hop through MTV and they want to be rappers and make their own music happen. Mm-hmm. And then there's another one that happens in the 90s, which is called The Realness. And that is about there's a lot of nerds. This nerd in college who falls in love with this female rapper. And her trying to make it in the game in the 90s. And if you think back to, like, how at the start of the 90s, there was a lot of strong female rappers, but it kind of, like, fizzled out towards the end. And that play takes place, like, towards the end of the 90s, within that switch. So it's an interesting look at that. And then now the most recent one, Hype Man, takes place around now, where we're looking at how hip-hop is so successful, it's so global, it's so mainstream, that we are at a point where we have this white rapper, with his black hype man and his racially ambiguous female DJ. Mm-hmm. And they're popping off. What? Their music is getting big, so much so that they're on The Tonight Show. But tragically, just like as the climate of America these days, an unarmed youth, 17-year-old, was shot 18 times by the police. And some members of the group wanted to use their platform to say something. And others were like, let's not mess up this money, right? So from there, you watch a friendship deteriorate. So Idris is dope. To be able to come up with these stories, these ideas, to pull from real life, to pull from something as expressive as hip-hop, and being in the room with him, it was just like, I don't know. It was being with a friend. I don't even know him like that, but it felt like I knew him for years. And his energy, and it's like how he just vibes. He's so real. So it was a pleasure to be able to work with him.
8: Yeah. All right. So we're about to listen to some more music off the Hype Man mixtape. This song right here is called Be Here.
9: Hey.
8: Hazy Royalty, your host, aka NGK Retro, aka youngest member of Project Method, aka Young Sexy Latino. So I got a question. This can go for both of y'all. So in the play, you play a character named Verb, right?
6: Yes, I do.
8: And you play Peep One.
5: I play Peep One, yes.
8: So my question for y'all is, what would Verb and Peep One want the audience to take from the play?
5: That's a great question.
6: Right. I think this is funny. Verb, I back in the day on TV, they used to run campaigns for that. And they'd be like, Verb, it's what you do. And I feel like that would probably be Verb's thing. Like, get on up and do it. It's what you do. Like, Verb wants you to take action. Verb wants you to make a decision to actually stand up for things that you care about. And I feel like this play shows you that you can do that in the simplest ways. If you're wearing a shirt, or if you actually get up and protest. But, like, if you feel that there's injustice, you should get on up and do something.
5: Mm-hmm.
6: Yeah.
8: Yeah.
5: Yeah, I think Peep's approach to what she feels the group should do is a little bit different. I mean, she doesn't voice her opinions so loudly as the fellas do in the show. But she's a critical thinker for sure. And she's not a mover off emotions, I would say. She kind of compartmentalizes, okay, well, this is going on, but I know I have to get this done. And I know this will probably be the best move, and I know about this. So I think what people probably want people to take away is to look at all sides, look at people's opinions, look at people's backgrounds, their experiences before you jump and make a judgment on anyone or any situation or anything. But she's definitely about that life. Peep is about that life.
8: Wow. So you're saying she's like a really critical thinker. She like thinks deeply into everything before making a move onto it and tries to understand every single inch of a situation.
5: Yep, but she is not by any means. She definitely has opinions, and she's definitely a strong woman. She's not just sitting back like, oh, I'm scared to say what I think. No, she's back there. She's
8: no, I really noticed. Yeah. We all noticed that in the play. Like, there was a lot we noticed in it. So, yeah, speaking about it, when we went to the rehearsal and we saw how it went, we all got back in the van.
7: Y'all.
8: All of us. We were y'all had us thinking real deep. Like, good. Everything was... Like, from what we saw, that was really good. We were all,
6: thank you.
8: Like, our minds were literally like,
5: psh. Yeah.
8: So when we left, we were thinking about how, like, in certain aspects, we were able to relate to what was happening a lot. Since we're also a group, we're all minorities, we've all, like, how do I say it?
3: Experienced it in some sort of way.
8: Right. Yeah, exactly.
5: And you move as a group, so I mean, I would want to know that, too. I know that you're asking us questions, but... even within your group, I'm sure that there's sometimes you have differing opinions about even just something as simple as like how a beat should go or like who should be on the track or whatever. And then
9: it's
5: you have
9: always
5: to make a decision.
6: So how much of the dynamic that you saw on stage is like true to the fact of being in an actual group like that?
3: Well, Corey, our mentor, when we got in the van, he was like, "You guys realize that this play is literally almost about you." I was like, even like from the way that they work together, it's like it's hard because a lot of the times when we want to be on a song, it's like, oh, I think we should do a song about this. And then Chris would be like, actually, maybe this beat should be like this. I'm like, that does not go with what I'm trying to talk about.
9: Or, like, if something's too raw, grimy, or if something's too, like, cheesy. Like, for instance, if Chad's doing, like, a cheesy song or R&B song, or if Chad comes to me, he'd be like, yo, I'm doing an R&B album.
3: Oh, my God.
9: And then I'll be like, all right, you can do an R&B album. But it's more like that. I feel like that's what's so good about the group, because we're all diverse. We're not only just like, oh, everyone is just raw, grimy. We just follow our lead. Everyone here is like diverse. We're all different nationalities. But it's more like we're all, when it comes to music and hip-hop, we bring that all into one form. All
3: right. And as always, y'all know what it is. The Lost
8: y'all
3: Voice.
8: Y'all know what time it is.
3: The Lost Voice Cypher.
5: I'm excited for this.
9: Since this is a special moment, we ain't freestyling alone. We came with some troops.
3: Mm-hmm.
9: We got like Verb in the house.
3: We got
9: Pete One.
5: I'll just make the beat. People make the beat.
9: Pete One actually produced this beat.
5: Well, you know,
3: well, Kadaj does her thing.
8: We're not gonna
5: shout out Kadaj.
3: This is instrumental off the Hype Man mixtape, which y'all should go and check out.
8: It's called Say It.
6: Mm-hmm.
3: Let's drop that beat.
8: Let's do it.
3: I need to stand up.
8: Kadaj. Yo, ooh, the 808s.
9: I think I might want to kick this off.
6: Yeah, let's get some Biggie on it.
9: Check, check.
8: Wait, what's this?
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1: I spit harder than your average rapper. I make the California wildfires look like it's just normal weather. When you put me next to any MC, I go crazy. I saw the theater making my Z like, Project Method coming at your neck. We on that Wu-Tang vibe, so you better protect it. Just to kick it with the crew is a blessing to you. My rhymes are light. Everything I spit is the truth. I'm the youngest member standing here at the age of 14. I get $100 every time a girl ignore me. Don't ever think I get sad over a shorty. What y'all think? I'm the man. This is KZ Royalty.
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2: 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What we saying is mind-blowing and it's going insane. And everybody's like, damn, is they playing? We want to see what they doing. We'll come out on a Sunday. Put into your pockets that you can give it whatever you pay. Because that's the cheap day. But hey, it's okay.

0: cause life was getting scary. He saw somebody get shot up, and he said, bury me in all the whack whack. I'ma take it all back, put a shirt on, I'm about to have a black attack. And now we got the microphone, and he's screaming. Everybody, yo, he's going crazy for no reason. And he's like, yo, remember St. Sebastian's, pull it together, and Pinnacles, like, whatever.
1: 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We have shows Wednesday through Sundays. 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And you should.
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2: Good day, ladies and gentlemen. 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That's Zoomix, where we get our art and expression on all day and all night long. We got exactly what you need. Beats? 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Zoomix.org or walk through the door. It's all what you need and some more. 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

0: tense, like goals were going back and forth, and then the boys almost ended up winning, but I think the girls won at the end, right? 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Oh yeah, at first it was like 0-7, boys were winning, and then we caught up. 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

I would do it. I would do it. I would do it. I would do it. I would do it. I would do it. I would do it. I would do it. I would do it. I would do it. I would do it. I would do it. I would do it. I would do it. I would do it. I would do it. I would do it. I would do it. I would do it. I would do it. I would do it. I would do it. I would do it. I would do it. I would do it. I would do it. I would do it. I would do it. I would do it. I would do it. I would do it. I would do it. I would do it. I would do it. I would do it. I would do it. I would do it. I would do it. I would do it. I would do it. I would do it. I would do it. I would do it. I would do it. I would do it. I would do it. I would do it. I would do it. I would do it. I would do it. I would do it. I would do it. I would do it. I would do it. I would do it. I would do it. I would do it. I would do it. I would do it. I would do it. I would do it. I would do it. I would do it. I would do it. I would do it. I would do it. I would do it. I would do it. I would do it. I would do it. I would do it. I would do it. I would do it. I would do it. I would do it. I would do

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0: Today's Thursday. You know what that means. Welcome one and all to the Mosh Pit. My name is Fast Eddie Gill. What a great way to start off this new episode of the Mosh Pit, because I was gone for a couple weeks. I wasn't even in New England. I was far west in Denver for 12 days. Had an amazing time. But what great way to start off this new episode of the Mosh Pit than Trapped Under Ice by Metallica off the album Ride the Lightning. And like I said, welcome one and all to the Mosh Pit. This week I got a lot of really good songs, some brand new bands. I did discover one band when I was gone, but I didn't put them on this week's show because these three bands I chose were chosen before I discovered the band, and I picked these three songs in general before that. One of them being by the name of Rotting Christ. And I know they're not new, they're not brand new bands on the show, but I wouldn't even, no. Let me rephrase. I know they're not brand new bands, but this is a brand new band to the Mosh Pit. And I haven't played them. I know I didn't play them because I've seen their name, but I haven't played any of their songs. I tried to listen to his songs. I couldn't figure it out for the life of me. I chose a song off the album entitled Aalo, and this is entitled Demonin Vrosis. So I'll be right back right after when the set is over with.
1: Νυκτώσες με, ρηκόβι τέκνα, κατάρια καλούσιν, ημάσεις άδου, δαιμόνων βρόσεις εσύ, σκιά ανέματος.

0: Hi, we're Crimson Dawn, and this is a song I wrote about living out in the country on a farm.
1: All right, fellas, just like we rehearsed it. And a one, and a two, and

And we are back on the Mosh Pit. That was Useless Sacrifice by Death Decline off the album The Thousand Faces of Lies. Before that was Flying Monkeys by Tremonti off the album Cauterize. And we start the set off with Demon on Vrosis by Rotten Christ off the album Aiello. And yeah. Up next on the Mosh Pit, I got some songs that, I would say a few days ago, I can't remember the name of the show, but I was watching a music video station on Pluto TV. It's called X-I-T-E, Excite or something like that. I can't remember. And, these three songs, well, these three music videos popped up and I was like, you know what? I'm going to put these on this week's episode of the Mosh Pit just because I can. The first band I'm playing is by a band by the name of Static X. This is off their album, Intel Wisconsin Death Trap. And this is entitled, I'm With Stupid.

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5: And we are back on the Mosh Pit. That was Sugar by System of a Down off the album System of a Down. Before that was Change in the House of Flies by Deftones off the album White Pony. And we start the set off with I'm With Stupid by Static X off the album Wisconsin Death Trip. And yeah, up next on the Mosh Pit, I'm going to be playing some trivia for you guys. This one is off the album The Sin and the Sentence. And I chose this song because the middle section is just pure bliss. It tickles my insides listening to it. This is entitled Sever the Hand.

And we are back on the mosh pit that was No Gods, No Masters by Arch Enemy off the album Chaos Legions. Before that was The Last in Line by Dio off the album The Last in Line. And we start the set off with Sever the Hand by Trivium off the album The Sin and the Sentence. Do me a favor, follow me, follow Zoomix, and follow Zoomix Radio on social media. I'm on most social medias at Mosh Pit, WZMR. Zoomix Radio's on Instagram at Zoomix Radio. That's at ZUMIXRADIO. And you can follow Zoomix on most social medias at Zoomix Inc. That is at ZUMIXINC. And, yeah, this will be the very end of this week's episode of the Mosh Pit. And I know, like I said, I did come back from a 12-day trip from Denver and had a great time in Denver. Nothing to really talk about the trip per se, because I like to keep the mosh, I like to keep the mosh pit and my trips connected in some way, shape, or form. Anything that happens outside of the mosh pit is not really talked about per se. So nothing really mosh pit related that I experienced in Denver, but I did definitely want to say that I had an amazing time in Denver. I might try to give it another chance one day, not anytime soon, but I will be ending this week's episode off, because I have a couple more minutes to kill, with a band from New York, I believe. I'm not 100% sure, but the name of the band is entitled Imperial Triumphant. And as I am rambling on, I am actually trying to look right now to see if it actually is true that they're from New York City. And they are from New York City. So yeah, like I said, this is a New York City band. I know you Boston people hate New York City, but it is what it is. This band is from New York City. This band is entitled Imperial Triumphant. This is off the album entitled Vile Luxury. And like I said, not much to really talk about per se. So I might end the show off a little early this week, because I don't have anything to really ramble on about this time around. So, yeah, I will end this week's episode of the Mosh Pit with a band by the GIN, Imperial Triumphant, off the album Vile Luxury. And this is entitled Swarming Opulence. So I will see you guys next week with a brand new episode of The Mosh Pit.

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scoff. 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
2: Hello.
1: Hello. A lot of people in the studio today.
2: That's right. I'm Henry, and we have Salma.
1: Oh, yeah.
2: And today, we're here with...
3: TCP, Transformative Culture Project. I'm Javi.
5: I'm Maya.
6: I'm Clearwater.
7: I'm Bianca.
8: And I'm Chinadu.
3: And we're here from the Beyond Creative Summer Program with Northeastern. It's a youth arts program, so we're all youth artists. It's multimedia, so we do podcasts, we do videography, photography, we do music production, music making, performance, and we basically incorporate all different levels of pre, post, and production for music, video direction, and podcast direction.
1: Okay.
3: And we put out an album.
1: Oh, yeah. That album is...
3: called Timeless.
1: Oh, yes. That's what we're going to quiz on today. One of our questions.
2: Quiz on your own music.
1: Very much.
2: So, first, should we, like, do a... Like a warm-up question and like rate your day out of 1 through 10.
1: Oh yeah, rate your day out of 1 through 10, and if your day was a fruit, then yeah, basically. So, Hobby, you want to start?
3: Yeah, I'll start. I'll give today like an 8 out of 10, okay. 8.5 out of 10. Pretty good day.
1: If it was a fruit.
3: Oh wait, those were separate questions.
1: Oh yeah.
3: All right, if my day was a fruit. I don't know, like a quinepa?
1: A quinepa, okay.
5: All right, let's see. My day was about, honestly, maybe a 10. It was really fun today. We got to watch movies. If it were fruit, I would probably say it would be like a watermelon.
1: Oh,
5: because it's like sweet, but like also fresh.
1: Ooh.
5: Right?
1: Oh, yes.
6: Yeah, I would say 8 out of 10. Like... did a lot of driving, so I would say grapefruit.
1: Oh, yeah. Whole lot of driving.
7: I would give my day a 10 also, just like what Maya said. It was really fun watching movies, and if I could rate it as a fruit, initially I was going to say watermelon, but now that I thought about it, I think an orange would work, because it's like, you know, it's sweet, but it also got that tanginess to it.
8: One out of 10. Probably like a solid, nice, simple, solid 9.
1: Okay.
8: Good 9. You have to say why, right?
3: What's your fruit?
8: Fruit. The day as a fruit? That's a unique question. But I'll probably say, I've never even thought about it like that. Strawberries, I guess.
1: Oh, very sweet.
8: Like, yeah. Sweet. Like, it wasn't. It's not like first choice, but like it could never go wrong, you know?
5: That's true.
7: I know, that's valid, that's valid.
5: I mean, I wouldn't know, I'm allergic.
8: Oh.
7: That's true.
2: My day was a 7 out of 10. I felt like I've been like out of the house like all day, and it's pretty hot out. And I don't like the heat.
1: That is true. That is true. I hate the heat.
5: That's so real.
2: If I was a fruit, I can't think.
8: Yet.
2: Banana? I'm not sure.
1: Oh, yeah. Banana, we can go
3: with
1: that.
3: Banana.
1: All right, I would rate my day probably like 6.9. Get out. 6.9, and if my day were a fruit, I'd say pineapple because honestly, I'm craving pineapples from Trader Joe's. I really like pineapples.
5: Uh-huh. Okay.
1: Pineapples with Nutella is actually really good. Let me put you on.
5: Pineapples
1: with
5: Nutella.
7: That's an interesting take.
1: It's so good.
5: What's your opinion on pineapple pizza?
2: Strawberries and
3: I like pineapple
2: chocolate.
3: Pizza.
8: Okay. Strawberries and chocolate is decent.
6: Pineapple and Nutella.
7: That's easy to agree.
3: Strawberries and chocolate is like...
1: That's like...
3: Fruit and chocolate is like not. Fruit and chocolate is not out there.
8: No, that's a crazy statement. No,
1: not out where? What?
3: Like, it's not that. Is that? That's just out. That's just food.
8: I guess.
7: Agree to disagree.
1: But I mean, like pineapple and Nutella. I feel like it's very underrated.
3: Yeah, that's. I've never heard that before.
1: Yeah, it's good.
7: Try it, please.
5: While we sort this chocolate on fruit argument out, you guys can go ahead and listen to some tunes.
4: 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Yeah.

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0: 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Calm down.
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7: Youth.

0: friends, we're back with the youth artist.
1: What's
0: from
1: up,
0: the
1: my dangling?
0: Culture. Hi.
1: Hi.
0: Okay. Today we're going to their group is called the Chosen People, and they're here to answer some questions that we will ask.
1: All right. Okay, my gangling. Can you please tell us a bit about the Transformative Culture Project? Anyone?
2: Cash?
3: I mean, you know, what we do is we just try to empower the youth through showing them their ability to create, and also the power of collaboration, like how necessary it is to be in collaboration and community. And yeah, really cool, unique songs come out of it.
1: Oh, yes. Yeah. That is very true. Anyone else?
4: For me, I believe TCP, on a personal experience, I feel like TCP helped me understand who I was as an artist. It helped me explore a lot of different mediums that I've never considered before, like photography, videography, and it also helped me to understand my community more because we do a lot of different projects during the summer where we do, you know, community-based documentaries and interviews, and it helped me become more aligned with the world around me, and also more aligned with my music style, what I like to do, how I write, and just overall my creative process in making music.
1: Nice.
0: Yeah. Anybody else has anything else?
5: Yeah, I'd say just to add on to that a little bit, going beyond, because we're all part of the Beyond Creative program, which is a youth arts program. Mm-hmm. TCP also does a lot of other community organizing and community events, both within the arts and outside of the arts. So I just wanted to kind of also bring that into play.
1: That's true. Mm-hmm.
0: That's cool.
1: That's cool. That's cool. Awesome. Second question.
0: Why did you guys choose the album title, Timeless?
5: Cash or Bianca?
3: I think it was a very collective decision, so it's hard to pinpoint exactly why we chose it. But in my perspective, I think we chose it because to be timeless is like there's multiple angles to it. Like something that's timeless is something that kind of lasts forever because you know you can't kill an idea. But also like having the perspective of timelessness is very useful in terms of you being able to remember the past and remember the future in a sort of artistic way, I think, and not be stuck in any specific point in time.
0: Powerful.
1: Wonderful. All right, sweet. Third question, what was it like to work on the album collaboratively?
6: Oh, I could probably get that one.
1: Mm-hmm.
6: It was interesting. I'm not gonna lie.
1: Interesting?
6: Yeah, interesting. In the sense of, at the very beginning, like on the first day, that summer, not a lot of people knew each other, and you could tell like everyone else was in a way low-key trying to like figure everyone, decipher everyone out, like try to figure out like, oh, where would I fit in this group, or who's like my clique or whatever.
1: Mm-hmm.
6: But then afterwards, like, we all realized that, like, the guard that everyone naturally just had just, like, got put down. And then after that, we just were just able to just keep on creating.
1: Wonderful.
6: After that.
7: You know, to add on to that, I feel like we can all agree when you're starting to work with other people, it's very difficult to figure out each other's, like, differences and opinions on things because obviously, you're all not going to agree on the same things. And it's going to clash together with your ideas. But as soon as you start getting comfortable with each other and your opinions and sharing your opinions with those people in that room, you will make something so freaking cool.
1: Mm-hmm.
7: Like, it can literally be anything. Music, like, or, like, poetry, etc.
1: Sweet.
0: Working in like new or big groups can be hard at first, but once when you guys start to be more open and sharing ideas, in the end things can like you guys can bring ideas and like bring out other people's like ideas and preferences, and that's a good thing. That's a really good thing.
5: Yeah.
0: Mm-hmm. Well, now we're gonna. Huh? You have anything else to say?
1: No.
0: Okay. We're gonna go on to our music break, and we'll be right back.

0: I'm Scarlett Johansson. 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

Abraham and the Bactrians, Zoroastrians, from Jerusalem to the Vatican. Yo, it's all loot, don't get trapped again. For humanity to survive now, gotta remember what happened back then. Got the superpowers from the artifacts buried in the black sand. I don't need to dig them up, cause they all linked to my left hand. So move, we don't

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1: Hello.

Okay, once in my cup, I'm your ass projecting. Time is money, can't give you a second. The spot is open like 7-Eleven, so I wish for things that I made my own blessings. Yeah, I'm breaking the scale and I'm tipping the meter. Cash on me like I don't need a visa. Hearing my voice in a foreign leader. English plugging, he calling me geezer. Telling me drop all my snippets and teasers. I-95 and an IP in a beamer. 5% chilling, I'm bumping, so scheming. Old school Chevy on 4G's like decent. Talking in code, say they don't know the meaning. I've been the general boss and chief. The flow on Wagyu with Lori season. When things get out, ain't no choice but get even. Got it out of dirt like I excavate. I promise you don't want to escalate. John Jones, my money been heavyweight. In the time that I got, I just cannot waste. Cash money on me like Weezy. In a wide body listening to Jeezy. It was simple, but never was easy. In a calm day, throwing some Yeezy. And I'm just trying to show what it is, though. Out of sight, but I'm still in the mix, though. You're going to win if you take the right risk, bro. And I'm big in the city like Sitgo. And the days really do go by. I can see that you lying in both eyes. Am I drowning the money? No baptized. Can't see I'm the one you must lack eyes.

0: The songs that you guys heard was, well, from before too, Green Light, What You Want, Timeless, and Day After Day by the band Chosen People.
1: Oh yeah. Quick announcement. A couple people couldn't make it today, so we'd like to make a special shout-out to...
2: Thank you so much. I want to shout-out Shay Ashley, who was on Greenlight, which you heard. Jada, who wasn't on any of the songs that played, but was all over the album. Daniel Rondon, who's the last rapper you heard right before we transitioned to this segment. Terry Borderline, who's one of the instructing artists who was on the song before. Nelly Pro Tools, who's another one of the instructing artists and also engineered all the songs on the album. And last and most, Latia LaRock, who's over in the corner of the room pretending she's not here, who makes this all happen, who's the reason for all of the programming, sets it all up, organizes all of it, and is one of the most, for how much she does, she's one of the most reachable people. Mm-hmm. In the art space in general, she'll always be there. And for anyone who's been in TCP, she always has been there. Mm-hmm. And so, thank you, Latia. And that's everyone we gotta shout out. That's everyone who was a part of the project.
1: Oh, yeah.
0: Speaking of songs, can you each talk a little bit about a song that you worked on from the album? What was your favorite thing about making it?
3: Okay, I'll start with Timeless. So that was a song by me, Clearwater, and I believe it was produced by Chinadu. It's actually funny how the song even came about, because the night before, Chinadu sent over his beats over to Terry, and he that's one of our teaching artists, and he played it for us to hear, and I wrote down a note that, okay, I'm gonna try to write to this song the night before recording day. So I showed up, I wrote my verse at last

0: the night before. So I showed up the next day and I see Clearwater, he's writing or he's going over something he wrote. And I was like, wait, what is that? He was like, oh, it's for the song. On it, it's called No Time because of the audio, yeah. So I was like, oh wow, we could just put it together, and that's kind of just how it came to be. So initially we both had written two different songs for the same beat, and we just thought, okay, like our verses kind of go hand in hand, so we just thought that we could just put them together, and it came out beautifully. It was really fun working with Clearwater and seeing his creative process do it all, especially with Nelly. I feel like he really helped me understand what it was like to record as an artist, because I was also always used to just doing live performances and not actually recording in the studio, which was a great process. The lyrics, how they came about, was pretty simple. I was just laying on my bed, and I don't remember which song I was listening to. It was probably like SZA or something like that. And all of a sudden I was like, wait, that No Time beat, let me write something. And the words just kept flowing. I hummed the melody over and over, and the words just came to me, and I was like, this is it. This is it. What about you, Clearwater?
1: Yeah, the lyrics on that, it might seem like our verses had like a contrast to them, because we're not communicating with each other when we were writing it. We just wrote it thinking that it was our own like thing, but they went well because we were both tapping into the idea of timelessness or having no time or just time in general. And on my side, I wouldn't say I was yapping, because I wasn't yapping. However, I was saying a lot. And it was just all the compilation of like what I've researched about Abrahamic religion and how it's kind of conquered the world, and like the different governmental systems that surround it, and you know, just how, yeah, it's too complex for me to put in one sentence. So, but yeah, it's just like a brain dump in a way.
0: Genitive.
2: Well, wow. I don't really have anything. How do I say? As complex as that when it comes to the process of making that beat, I would say that was probably one of my few early on beats. I was mainly going for trying to challenge myself in the aspect of, I remember I was listening to Central C's album Can't Rush Greatness, and I was like, oh, I really like the melodic drill version of this song. I was like, okay, let me try to make something without actually incorporating like heavy drums or heavy snares, so it's just like a smooth ride throughout the whole place, but it still has that essence of like UK drill to it. And that's literally what I was going for, and the fact that they were able to like use that beat and then just build up something whole completely differently, like R&B and then hip hop, and the same beat idea, was like actually pretty interesting. Mm-hmm. That's pretty cool.
1: I feel like the fact that it had no drums on it, it reinforced that timeless feeling.
0: Mm-hmm. Yeah, and it's so funny because looking back at it, I remember recording it and Shinidu coming in and hearing the song. He was like, put me to the side. He's like, yo, you know this is a drill song, right? I was like, well, it's R&B now. But yeah, I really just love the fact that we were able to, you know, bring our different ideas together to make such a beautiful piece. Mm-hmm. But yeah, that's that for Timeless.
3: Yeah, I'll say a little bit about What You Want, which Bianca graced that record with her vocals. It's one of my favorite songs that I've been a part of making. It's one of my favorite songs on the project. Essentially, I showed up one morning and everybody showed up late that morning. I got there at maybe 10 on the dot. Everyone else starts flowing in around 10:15, 10:30, 10:45, right? So I'm just sitting on the main computer with the big speakers because it's just me and I'm making an instrumental. And I find this string sample I like. I build some drums, build some keys, basically throw out a bass line, build around the string sample. And then I think Bianca and Terry were like really the first ones in that day. And so Terry's like, ooh, I love this. You got to keep this. Make this a full song. I'm like, all right, I will. And then I'm like, Bianca's got to be on it. So we have that. I know in my mind, I really want to be the one to write to it. So, oh, also, there's the main part of the hook, which is the what you want now, what you want now, is, I guess you could say, an interpolation or an interpretation of a Busta Rhymes sample from Antiup, which I always loved. And so, essentially, I think it was like maybe a day before we planned on recording it. No, it was while they were recording Timeless. I was writing this song, and then they went and recorded that right after, because I really held this one till the last second. Then me and, while Cashin's recording his part of Timeless, me and Bianca went over to the other room. I was like, this is the song, basically, any notes, any ideas. And then we went in, she recorded it, and Nelly helped record, and that was the story behind What You Want.
4: Ooh. That's sweet.
5: All right, I've been super quiet over here, but honestly, unfortunately, I was only in one song, I'm pretty sure. I forgot which one, if you guys want to remind me.
3: What Are We?
5: I'm pretty sure it was What Are We, right? I did backup vocals with Shay. Unfortunately, she's not here with us, but shout out Shay. We love you.
4: Love you, Shay.
5: Yes, but I was on backup vocals, and that experience was fun. Although it was a small role, I was still helping out in the back in the studio with just like vocal production and just like vocal, just a lot of stuff with vocal stuff. And I was just helping people out with what to do, what notes to hit, or this note feels so uncomfortable. And I would just guide them through that. And if anybody needed like any support, like mentally or like just vocally, I was there for them.
6: Putting like two different things together can really do like create like a good song or like mm-hmm. or like however you want to put it, if whatever situation that you are in.
3: All right.
4: Another question? All right, yeah. Sweet. Are we on the second or
6: fifth?
4: The second, the fifth.
6: Yeah.
4: Sorry. Yeah, I was talking. All right, sweet. Can you each share one thing you're taking away from making this... Okay, can you each share one thing you're taking away from making this album?
0: I guess I can go first. One thing I would take away is definitely the beauty in stepping outside of your comfort zone, because before this, I never really did much recording before. Even when Javi told me about this program, I was like, I don't know. Kind of took me a little bit at the last minute to say, okay, you know what? I'll just jump into the fire. Let me try it out. And me, you know, being used to working with myself, you know, I've never actually had the experience of having multiple inputs at once and working with multiple different artists. And just going through that creative process with different people and, like, coming up with these lyrics and just making sure that our verses vibe, it was just... I don't know. I feel like it changed my perspective on music production and also my perspective and my process of writing as an artist. It was really good just being able to see how others think outside of my own ideas. And also our teaching artists, you know, Terry and Nelly, they were also very helpful, and they also helped me understand what steps to take as an artist, because there were a lot of times where I was nervous about this not sounding good. I was like, oh, this is too bad. And they're like, no, Bianca, this is good. Just try it out. I swear you're going to love it. You might feel a little awkward hearing it now, but you're going to love it later. And I felt like those small steps really helped me understand where I wanted to go with my music. And yeah, that was my biggest takeaway, you know, stepping outside of my comfort zone.
1: And just to build on what Bianca is saying, like, yeah, it's a place of growth, and like doing unexpected creative things that kind of push the boundaries of how you think about your art. Like, I haven't rapped on a drill beat before. I haven't rapped on a dancehall beat before, you know, and it's usually often unusual for a rapper to like go into the into beats that they aren't their favorite in terms of their favorite genre, you know, but it's still a vibe, you know. Mm-hmm. Yeah.
3: I'd say for me personally, my biggest takeaway from this specific album was that I've always loved collaborating. I'm a producer before anything else, and so I love to make it instrumental and then have someone else take it from there. But I really kind of learned to trust myself as a writer and just understand that even when it's not flowing and you're just sitting there and the pen's basically taking your hand where it wants it, when you gotta force the words out, you can still come up with something dope. You can still come up with something you like, and it doesn't necessarily need to come, it doesn't need to just flow, it doesn't need to be a download, it doesn't just have to come naturally for the music to still be good and to still have feel. So I really appreciated that, and that was my big takeaway from this, was just kind of trusting my own judgment in terms of music and trusting that I'm as capable as all the people I'm giving my beats to.
5: All right, I feel like what I've taken away from making this album and collaborating with all these different people who may or may not have had experience with music production or, yeah, just like singing or doing all that stuff in general, I genuinely think that I gained so much more experience in leading, and I feel like there's no such thing as there's always a place for you to be in the background, and don't get me wrong, background work is always amazing. Shout out to all the people who work in background stuff, because you guys make it happen for real. But there's always an amazing part that goes into the leading part of it, because they also get things done. They really get things done. And I feel like that experience for me is going to help me on the long run with my music career. And I thank Latia for that, for this opportunity. And I'm very thankful to be here leading and helping out these other artists with me in this room right now. And to those who are not here right now.
4: Wonderful. All right. Last question. Wait. Are there future collaborations?
3: Wait, can Tim give his takeaway? Sorry to interrupt.
4: Really? I'm so sorry. I didn't see you.
2: No, it's okay. I would have to say the major takeaway I'll probably take from this would have to be during my time at TCP, I developed an ability to the best way to describe it is like an open-mindedness about just where I'm at and also where other people are at. For example, like while I'm making a beat or while I'm songwriting, I don't have to necessarily, I'm usually like hard on myself, like, oh shoot, that's bad, like bro, discard that, start over from scratch, all that sort of stuff. But during TCP, through thankfully a lot with guidance of like Terry and Ellie, I've learned I guess the appreciation of like just slowing myself down and just like showing myself a little bit more love. Not in the like, oh shoot, like, oh, I love you. I love you to myself while I'm making the beat, but like, more of like, oh, it's okay. Like, try to see it through. Like, yeah, it's not clicking now. The drums and the chords aren't really going together, or the BPM is not as fast as you want it, but then you can't really find where it's at. And it's like, oh shoot, like, since you're not getting it, you're not going to get it at all. No, it's more of like just slowing yourself down a little bit and enjoying that whole process of like getting there. And I would have to say that would probably be my biggest takeaway, because like before that, it's just, I guess I was just a workaholic. I was just produce. But now I'm just able to like enjoy that whole process, the goods, the ups, the downs, the creative flow, the writer's block, all of that. And just enjoy that whole process and appreciate it more. That's my big takeaway from it.
4: Anyone else?
3: I think that's everybody.
4: Yeah, that's wonderful. All right, sweet. Last question: are there future collaborations or releases by the chosen people? where can our listeners find out more and listen to your music?
3: I will take this one. Yeah. There are not only future collaborations and releases, but also past collaborations and releases. We have a decent backlog at this point, all on Spotify, Tidal, Apple Music, YouTube, wherever you prefer to listen to music. Under The Chosen People, this album, Timeless, is our most recent release, and we'll actually be doing a celebration of this release at La Sala Boston in Nubian Square on August 20th, which more information on that can be found on transformativecultureproject.org or at tcproj on Instagram, or Transformative Culture Project on Instagram. You search it, that's what's going to show up. Our logo is a little TCP. But we're doing that, and then as well, though we don't have anything currently slated for release, though potentially a couple music videos in the near future, we do have more future releases intended for far beyond now. Far beyond any of us are part of TCP. Into the distant, distant future.
4: Sweet, sweet, sweet. All right, wonderful. Is that it?
5: Yep.
4: All right.
6: Yeah. Well,
4: yeah.
6: Well, we'll be right back after some of these songs.

0: rap game, I put my life in it.
1: How can I trust you when I can't trust me?
2: Not much class.
1: Been jocking my style since I was 15.
0: Rap game, I put my life in it.
1: How can I trust you when I can't trust me?
2: So much class.
1: Been jocking my style since I was 15.
3: Picked up the pencil with no credentials. No role model, so rappers was influential. Conversations was confidential until I hopped on the mic. It was a lot to handle. Borderline consequential for anybody who stepped in my way, for real though. This my stage is still, yo. I was lighting the weed up and raking over the needle. So lethal like Mel and Samuel. I got a story to tell. I tell them over these beats, kid, when I'm feeling defeated. But I swear I can never fail. I was 15 with a dream, but I was also 15 in the fiend. Trying to get up on the scene, I didn't know what I was in for. Hoopty wet plus Sally me like

0: game, I put my life in it.
1: 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So much class. Been jocking my style since I was 15.
0: Rap game, I put my life in it.
1: I cannot trust you when I can't trust me. So much
2: what up,
1: class.
2: Will?
1: Been jocking my style since I was 15.

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Thinking simple things like picking up the phone and trying to call them back. Music always got my back, so I give it all I have. Keep rapping till it's all a wrap. Yeah.

0: the songs that were played were So Much Style by William Wallace and Firestorm by Dua Saleh. For a check, we have a checkout question to end this. The question is, cereal with orange juice or soda instead of milk?
1: Cereal with orange juice or soda with...
2: No.
1: I think neither.
3: Yeah, no.
1: I think neither.
2: No.
4: I'm thinking in the context of drinking orange juice and then putting cereal into it. That I'm moderately okay with. I've never done it.
5: No. I feel like we...
2: That was... You made it worse. Just for fun.
5: We generally need to, like, log...
0: I don't know if
5: what's in the bowl with the cereal?
2: Yeah.
5: Orange juice and cereal are in one bowl?
0: No, it's
5: or is soda and cereal in one bowl as well, instead of milk?
0: No, it says cereal with orange juice or soda instead of milk, in quotation marks.
6: Oh. Soda in with the cereal or orange juice?
5: Yeah.
2: I guess of the two, it's easily orange juice because it's not soda. If we have to choose one, I'm not doing Coke and Lucky Charms.
5: Wait.
2: That's boku, like, nah.
5: Let me tell you something. Sprite and Honey Bunches of Oat.
3: Okay, no, I can see that. I can
5: Sprite,
3: see that.
5: Mm. Actually, Honey Bunches of
1: Oat. One of my friends has had Coke. Well, not together, okay? Like, they had dry Frosted Flakes and then drank Coke on the side with it.
5: Okay.
2: Yeah, that's not that bad. That's not that bad.
5: That's almost like trail mix.
1: No, listen, I tried it.
2: What?
1: I'm not gonna lie, it was really good. It was actually really good.
7: Okay, you know what? I'm gonna stick with soda and cereal.
2: Soda?
7: Soda and cereal.
2: So what soda?
7: So, like, I'd say Sprite with dry... Frosted Flakes, exactly, yes.
5: I don't know, because the way I'm seeing
1: I'm
5: it,
1: not gonna lie, it's really good. Like, go home and try it if you have Frosted Flakes.
7: That's really good. I want Frosted Flakes now.
4: I probably couldn't go wrong with granola with orange juice, I think.
2: Granola? Yeah, boom! Yeah, that actually sounds like, the others sound like, I guess maybe I could tolerate that on a really bad day with nothing else in the house.
4: Right. Yeah,
2: but like, I would, granola with, like, granola cereal with orange juice actually sounds mad good.
4: Mm-hmm.
2: Throw some like raisin bran and some orange juice.
4: Right.
2: Like,
3: wow, Clearwater, you're heavily defending the orange juice.
7: Wow.
0: Oh wow. Thank you to the Transformative Culture Project and the Chosen People for joining us today. We're here coming to an end for Firehouse Wednesday, and we're happy and grateful that you guys came on the show and talked about what you guys are doing and
7: thank you so much.
0: Existing.
2: Oh, yeah. Thank you so much for having us.
3: Thank you for having us, guys.
6: Is it okay if I can take a
3: picture
6: of you guys?
0: Yeah.
3: Okay.
6: Remember to
3: steal the album.
2: Okay. Yeah. Feel free to find the album The Chosen People on all platforms, whatever you listen to on. The Chosen People, all spelt how it's spelt. If you'd like to figure out more, maybe if you'd feel inclined to check in about the album released the 20th in Nubian Square at La Sala Boston, more information is at TCProj on Instagram or at transformativecultureproject.org.
0: Follow them, guys. Have a good night.
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2: Hi, guys.
3: What's up?
0: Okay, I'm Henry, obviously, and then I'm here with Renee.
3: Hello, everybody.
0: Sadly, Salma and Paula is not able to make it.
3: Yeah, that's right. But if you're tuned in right now, it's kind of a special show, I'd say, because I'm so happy to be on Firehouse Wednesday. I haven't been on this whole season, and now I get to hang out with you, and kind of we're going to do some crazy stuff today. And so, yeah, Henry, thanks so much for having me on the show.
0: You're welcome. Practice show.
3: Yeah.
0: Okay, first... a question. What is the perfect cat name and why?
3: Oh, my.
0: And rate your day out of 1 through 10.
3: Okay. My day right now is a nice solid 10. It's a great day. It's nice out. Had some delicious pizza.
0: Also pizza too.
3: Pizza's so good. I'm wearing a shirt that has to do with pizza. Look at that pizza, little pizza thing there. Pepperoni right there. And let's see, another thing, cat names. I have two cats, and their names are wonderful. We picked them, and I love both names. I'll say, I think because Nube was the first one what we got, I'm going to say that's a perfect name. Nube is her name, and it's a mixture of Bebe, which is like kind of like a small baby. And there's a certain thing there, and then Nube is also like como nube, and nube in Spanish is a cloud, so she's soft like a cloud, and is like a little baby. But now she's a little older, so she's still our little Nube.
0: Is she getting old and chunky now?
3: She's a little chunky, but you know, it plays into the idea of she's like a little fluffy cloud. And shout out to Chicha. Chicha's my other little baby cat, and she's crazy, but I love her very much.
0: My cat.
3: Yeah. So, what's the name of your cats?
0: Her name is Luna, and she turned like, well, we don't know her exact birthday, so we made up a birthday for her.
3: Yeah.
0: And her birthday was in July.
3: Nice.
0: So, she's one, and I think Luna is like it's like a basic name for like any animal.
3: Mm-hmm. It's a great name. My family's dog's name is Luna too. So
0: when we got her name was already Luna. So, yeah. But a perfect cat name?
3: Yeah, perfect cat name.
0: I like the name Pickles.
3: Pickles.
0: Yeah.
3: Oh my! Hey, Pickles.
4: Meow, meow, meow, meow.
3: I can see that. Why Pickles?
0: I don't know why Pickles. The name is just like, it's funny.
3: Something about it. It's like not. It's not like a cat. It's not like you would call a human Pickles.
0: I mean, it's,
3: you could, I guess, but you. I don't know anybody named Pickles, but well, do I know someone named Pickles? Regardless, perfect cat name. Mm-hmm. Pickles.
0: Yeah. And I rate my day like a 7-8 out of 10. Mm-hmm. I was out most of the day and it was hot. Mm-hmm. Exhausted.
3: Yeah, you did some cool things. You went, is that right? You went on the ocean?
0: Yeah, like sailing, or like we went on the harbor on like a sailboat with other people. I hope the people know what I'm talking about, because.
3: Yeah. I think I do know.
0: I'm not that good at explaining.
3: Yeah, but you were out in the ocean, on the harbor.
0: Yeah.
3: And checking out this beautiful day that we have. Today on the show, we're doing a few things. Should we give people just a taste of one of the things, just to tell them what we're going to do?
0: Yeah. Okay.
3: Yeah, I think we're going to do that first one, which is...
0: First segment, crying about my dead fish.
3: That's right. Yeah, if you're like crying about my dead fish, so what is that about? Don't worry, we're gonna tell you. And we have another secret segment we'll tell you about in a little bit. And some cool stories that are going to be popping up in a bit. We'll talk about that before it happens. But let's start off with some music, right? Let me kick it off.

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2: 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Do you hear that? 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Oh my gosh.
0: I love this era. I was a baby. 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
0: It's so old!
5: How bizarre!
2: It's so old! 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I wasn't even born.
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2: Okay, the songs that were played were... Sorry. Firestorm by Dua Saleh and Nick Shay. Engine Number 9 by Nick Shay.
1: Mm-hmm. Sweet songs. And we got more stuff for you coming up with some more music. I really like that. Nick actually recently played the Rat City Festival over in Alston, which is pretty neat. Local artist, so pretty cool to see him.
2: Like, I remember last week when we interviewed the...
1: Oh, yeah, you guys talked to some folks too, right?
2: Yeah, from the custom...
1: The TCP.
2: Yeah, the TCP. I'm not sure if Nick was supposed to be there, but he...
1: Oh, maybe it was a different one. I think he works with some other folks, but how was it interviewing folks in general? I think you guys have interviewed, like...
2: At least, like... That was our first big group.
1: Yeah.
2: Not, like, one or two people, but it was, like... there was at least, like, six, seven.
1: Yeah, there was a bunch of, like, folks kept coming in, and I was like, oh, you all have, like... I thought it was only going to be, like, 3-4 people, yeah, but it looked like a large group.
2: And
1: so... Yeah,
2: sometimes talking, like, to, like, having, like, a larger, like, people was, like, can be, like, kind of, like, nervous or anything, but sometimes you learn. Or, I don't know what I'm trying to say.
1: Yeah, it's, like, kind of, like, the first time to have, like, a bazillion folks, and you're, like, all right. But the good thing is you've had practice interviewing before, so it's not, like, the first interview you did was, like, tons of people. That would have been a lot, but... up next, we have a piece, and I should give it an intro. Is that correct? Or what's next?
2: Next. Fish.
1: Oh, yeah. Fish. That's right. This is the time of the day where we make up fish noises. And welcome to Crying About My Fish. Toilet sound. Damn.
2: It's good that I never got to experience that before.
1: So yes, on Crying About My Dead Fish, what is this segment about, Harry?
2: What one of them is about, what is the craziest fish name that you know or that you can create?
1: Okay. We can do that. Crazy fish stories. Fish stories. Oh, crazy fish story. I have a couple friends. Shout out to my homies, Keen and Zulu. They both did something crazy.
2: What did they do?
1: They traveled all the way up to Alaska. Alaska, the coldest place in the world. Alaska. And so they went to Alaska. And my partner shows me a photo of them. And it's both of them on a boat. And they're holding a ginormous fish. They're holding this fish. And then I talked to Keen, like, yesterday. And I was like, Keen, that was a crazy picture. And then they were like, I cooked that fish for, like, 3 days straight. That's how much fish there was. And I was like, dang, that's a lot of fish. So, crazy fish story. Some fish from Alaska got eaten by my friends. And it was delicious, from what I could tell.
2: Me, personally.
1: Yeah, tell me.
2: I don't like seafood, but...
1: Whoa. But...
2: I think, like, 2 weeks ago, my boyfriend got a fishing license because he always wanted to go fishing.
1: Yes.
2: And every time... No, he fishes by Deer Island. That's where Yeah.
1: That's where the fish go.
2: And no matter how hard he tries, the fish keeps eating the worms.
1: Yeah.
2: They cannot.
1: They don't hook on?
2: No way. One time he caught, like, no, he caught a fish, but, like, he thought, he think that the fish got eaten. Like, the fish that I caught also got eaten.
1: Yeah.
2: And when he pulled up the rod, it was just the jaw.
1: Oh, my God. Oh, whoa. The fish ate the little thing, and then someone else ate the fish, but then left the jaw of the fish?
2: Yeah. I mean, if he kept it, it would have been good bait.
1: Yeah, I guess probably, he could have.
2: Yeah, he had to throw it back. And, oh.
1: There's rules, probably. Fish jaw, throw it back. Wow.
2: And he also does night fishing.
1: Oh. Because. That's good. That's what it's like, going out in the night and fish? Is that?
2: It's like, not like late, but like, maybe like 7, maybe 8, maybe.
1: Oh, okay. You have to come back at a certain time because then it's like dark. No?
2: Well, curfew is always like 12, but.
1: Yeah.
2: Next. What is the craziest fish name that you know or create?
1: I don't know any fish personally, but I would say the craziest name to give a fish would be Brian.
2: Brian.
1: I feel like that's such a human name, and to name a fish Brian is to question humanity. What about you? What do you think?
2: If you guys have a friend named Brian, check his
1: credentials, because he might be a fish.
2: Asking for the gender. Are you a fish?
1: Are you a fish? Think about what you just said to me. Are you really a fish? Don't you lie. And then, like, oh wow, I guess you are a fish. What's your crazy name for a fish?
2: The one that, there's a fish called Humamakunukupua.
1: Oh, real fish?
2: Yeah, it's the Hawaiian name for a rectangular triggerfish, translating to a, roughly to a triggerfish with a snout like a pig.
1: Whoa, interesting fish.
2: Yeah.
1: Wow.
2: But a name?
1: Name.
2: Your mama.
1: You just call my fish your mama. Yo, my, hey, how's your fish doing? You mean your mama? You're like, whoa. Well, just know, I know that's the name of the fish. Chill out. That is kind of a wild name to give a fish, because you're like kind of calling people out and then also not.
2: Your mama smells fishy.
1: Ooh.
2: Ooh.
1: That's, but it's true. if the name of your fish was your mama. Your mama smells.
2: Your mama.
1: Like a fish tank. Your mama eating all the food in the fish tank. That's a little, yeah. That is kind of silly. That's a silly one.
2: Yeah.
1: So I guess you can imagine, if you can right now, if you're listening, please imagine a fish tank with two fish in there. One is called Brian. The other one is your mama. Okay. And so with that, we say thank you so much for listening to our segment, Crying About My
2: Dead
1: Fish.
2: Fish signs.
1: That's right, fish signs.
2: Okay.
1: Cool. And we got next. What's next?
2: What's next is, first, The Three Dumb Aliens by Hello's Me Radio?
1: That's right. Yeah. I'm happy to tell you a little bit about. So, Hello, It's Me is a radio class that we teach here at Zoomix Radio, where we... Henry, you've been in it before.
2: Yeah, last year.
1: Yeah, it's pretty sweet. And what do you do in the class?
2: From what I can remember, they first, like, create, like, short stories, and we did this... I found an example. Like, we did the... I am by me, like, I am, insert your name, I am.
1: Yeah.
2: Yada, yada, yada, and, like, I remember at the end of Hello, It's Me, we create a story and let other people voice act as the character.
1: Yeah.
2: I remember I had a character named Gabriella, and I forgot his name, but, like, he voiced the one, the dude that you thought funny, that was the funny one.
1: Yeah.
2: He voice acted as that. He the way he played as Gabriella was, like, so nonchalant.
1: Yeah, it was very chill, yeah. Yeah, so that's kind of what we do. So we write stories in that class, and then we voice act them, and then we add sound effects, and we edit them, and they're like original stories, and they're kind of ridiculous, and this is no more ridiculous. This is the story of three dumb aliens who are trying to figure out how to get to Earth, I think, using their spaceship. And yeah, let's just hit play. Enjoy the story. This is made by, I believe, Alexander
2: Hamilton?
1: No. Maybe.
3: The Three Dumb Aliens by Alexander. The first alien, Doom, tried to look for materials, but when he saw them, he didn't know which one to use.
4: Which one do I use?
3: While Doom was trying to look for the correct material to use, Angel was trying to tell Doom the correct material.
5: Get the wood material and hurry, we have an hour to get this right.
4: What does wood look like?
3: While Doom and Angel were arguing, Derek, the leader of the three dumb aliens, was trying to figure out how to use their spaceship.
6: All right, guys, how do we start this?
5: Shut up, I'm telling Doom what wood is. Wait, what?
6: Yeah, how do I start?
5: What do you mean, how to start the spaceship? You are the leader. You should know how to drive this thing. That's why you are the leader.
4: Wait, I know the name for us. We shall call ourselves the Three Dumb Aliens. After all, we are all dumb, right?
5: Oh, wait. Maybe that should be our name. But you are dumb, so tell me why that would work, huh?
4: I mean, at least I know how to drive the spaceship.
5: If you know, Smarty Pants, then show us.
4: All right, chill for a bit, and let me show you. So first you click this, if my 33,000 IQ brain remembers. Then you click this. And you should be done.
5: Did you just send a missile and let it crash on the moon? You shouldn't even be using the spaceship, you know? What, Doom?
4: What?
5: How about you look for the metal material instead? And now!
4: Okay, just chill out.
5: How do you think I can chill out when you sent a missile to the moon, huh?
1: Can you guys just chill out? Like, I can literally fly the spaceship.
4: Oh.
5: Okay, so fly the plane to Earth.
1: You guys are so dumb that you don't realize there is no fuel. I mean, like, I wish that I had three smart friends than having three dumb friends. I can't even get smarter when I help you. All you idiots need help from me. What if I wasn't here, you dumb-dumbs?
5: You know what? How about you start to make the teleportation device, and two, so we can go to Earth? And use the other one to get back to the ship.
1: Okay, but just don't interrupt me.
4: Okay.
3: After 30 minutes, Raul finally made the teleportation machine.
1: All right, guys, let's go to Earth. And while we are there, I will make a type of gas for our spaceship, okay?
5: Okay.
3: And so the aliens were able to get to Earth.

0: All right, let's explore the world.
1: Okay, let's go.
2: Okay, guys, let's go.
3: Yeah, yeah, you dum-dums go, but take this tracker so I can track you guys down.
0: Okay.

0: Did you know there's a farm in East Boston?
1: No.
0: Did you know young people get paid to learn how to grow food and help their neighbors?
1: Oh, really?
0: They even have a geothermal greenhouse that's kept comfortable all year long without causing any emissions.
1: Oh, are you sure?
0: Oh, I'm sure. EC Farm was born out of the will of East Boston neighbors wanting to see an abandoned, misused parcel turned into a positive space for the community. Their journey led to the garden at 294 Sumner Street, a space where neighbors can spend time outdoors together, growing food and enjoying cultural events. 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

0: Hello, hello, hello.
1: Hello. That's the three dumb aliens.
2: By Alexander.
1: Hamilton. The songs that were played was Sharia by Yasmin Hadan, and No More Hiding by Marisol Mwaba Bebe.
2: And yeah. And so those are some cool songs. I haven't heard those songs, and so it's kind of neat to listen. Shout out to our curator, Paola, who's right now in Providence living it up at the AS220 event. And yeah, thanks so much for that's this whole batch of songs has been curated by Paola. And yeah, we're gonna like keep it going with some more music stuff, but I think we have one more segment. But how are we feeling about that segment? Should we go to a question or should we go to a segment?
1: You think? I think we still have time for a question.
2: Let's do a question before we get to the segment. And the segment will come up after these songs, I think. Right? We'll have time.
1: Yeah.
2: We have time.
1: Yeah.
2: But first, a mystery question. Dun, dun, dun. No, not that one. Dun, dun, dun. How about that one?
1: Okay. Imagine you could live in any fictional world from a book or movie. Which one would you choose and why?
2: Wow. Any fictional world, book or movie. Do you have one or do you want
1: to? I think like a fictional world.
2: Yeah, which
1: my,
2: one?
1: My childhood show was Gravity Falls and
2: ooh,
1: probably,
2: Gravity Falls.
1: Probably living there would be probably neat other than, you know, maybe like seeing like some weird, I don't know, dragon horseshoe here and there. Or like, I don't know. Imagine.
2: That's okay.
1: Imagine the Summerween episode. You're just walking down the street and see some kid getting consumed by a big, large creature that is technically made by candy. That at the end of the Halloween basket, that no kid
2: will
1: eat anymore.
2: Wants that one. Yeah.
1: Hopefully you guys know what I'm talking about.
2: Gravity Falls.
1: Like, in Gravity Falls, like, a little kid, like, came by and, like, asked trick-or-treat, and then the big guy ate the kid. But the kid survived at the end.
2: Right. It's not...
1: Because it's not, candy.
2: Yeah, it's candy. Cool.
1: And I think I'll probably personally get along with Mabel. And Mabel has a pet pig. I don't know.
2: Yeah. That sounds like fun.
1: Yeah.
2: Sounds like a fun world. I just read a book called The Ballad of a Small Player, and it's kind of a kooky book about a gambler who does not know how to stop gambling. I would want to visit that world. I don't know if I'd want to be
1: the gambler
2: in that situation, but he has this moment. It's kind of poetic where he like is haunted by a ghost and has like really good luck, but he doesn't know why. And I think that was kind of like, I really liked that book a lot. It was easy to read, and it was like kind of, it was really interesting because anytime he had this moment where he was like losing really badly, he just kept losing until he hit like a rock bottom. And then he had the opposite. He like kept winning, and people thought he was haunted. And like people in the restaurants or the casino wanted him gone, so they were like, we're gonna give you one more roll. If you roll and win, you have to leave, and if you roll and lose, you have to you can stay and you can keep playing, because they're like, we saw a ghost on the security camera and we think you're haunted. So I kind of like that.
1: How can you see a ghost on the security camera? Because the ghosts aren't invisible.
2: I mean, the guy in the book asks, he's like, can I see the security camera? He's like, well, we all feel it. We can't show you the video. but I don't know, that kind of world is interesting. And maybe not the best world to like hang out in, but they did have a lot of food in it that looked, that sounded delicious when they read about it. So, yeah, Ballad of a Small Player. I forget that guy who wrote it, but... yeah, I would go to that world just to dip in. I wouldn't stay there.
1: Speaking of gambling, like in like the trains, like in like on a blue line, like it always says like something about like if you know somebody that's gambling, give them this number or like if
2: you're friends, yeah.
1: And like, speaking of Gravity Falls, like you're just living and then like
2: yeah.
1: I don't know, Bill Cipher appeared out of nowhere.
2: Right, yeah, your thing is more fun.
1: It takes over your entire body.
2: Yeah, I feel like the Gravity Falls world sounds like way more fun. And you can kind of, like, something random can happen at any moment.
1: Yeah.
2: So, yeah. I go with that.
1: Okay.
2: You got more music?
1: More music!
2: Here it is, 94.9 FM. You're listening to The Firehouse. My name is Renee. I'm here with
1: Henry.
2: And this is Firehouse Wednesday. Let's take a listen to this song.
1: Kaboom!

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1: How did you see me? How did you love me?

0: money. 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My funeral with Disney fable. Cause the king about to take me home.
1: Preach, church, tabernacle, Tallahassee, sunshine. Southern is my bloodline. We know it'll come time to go. And though I leave like alumni, I'm lying like a lullaby and quiet like my tongue tight alone. Bury me in satin, tell the pastors, it's Shaskin, in class with you, ooh, first row. And if ashes turn to ashes, then I'm back in my first form with a dust storm with a corn. Morbid or late, Lord get, Lord take, viva la morte, mortal man, less love, more hate, more like mortician, we meet our fate, funeral home looking like a home that I used to live in, you wasn't supposed to go so soon, I took it for granted, maybe we'll meet the next life, maybe another planet, open my soul, but then it'll end with an open casket.

0: Hey, hey, hey.
1: Welcome back.
0: Okay. The songs that were played were Toxica by Little Pimita and, Shadow Man by Sava Smino and Felix. Smino and Felix by No Name.
1: Oh, yeah, No Name. Wow, long time no hear. We've got a little bit of time, so we're going to do a very squished version of Chucking Lobsters into the Ocean of Your Heart.
0: Yeah.
1: Right? Is that what it's called?
0: Yeah.
1: All right,
0: yeah.
1: So lead us into this very, very tiny version of the segment.
0: I don't eat lobster, so like...
1: Me either.
0: It's like... I think, like, the lobster meat is, like, a good part, and then the shell or something, I don't know, is, like, the bad part, like, I don't know.
1: Yeah.
0: So it's, like, about love, like, what's a good part? A love can be for, like, friends, family, partner, anything. So my take is, like, a rose can be, like, family saying that, like, they're here for you, and how, like, if something happens, then they will help and be supportive. But then when something actually does happen... Slowly but slowly, they, like, help just a little bit until then they stop reaching out and then just don't interact. Like, I haven't spoken to any of my bio family members in a very long time, so. They do follow me on social media, so it's like, why don't you hit?
1: I'm around. You see me.
0: You see me active. You see me posting on my story or on TikTok, so why don't just.
1: Say hello.
0: Yeah. Okay.
1: Yeah. So that's like the sweet to the hard. I'm thinking about responsibility. I mean, I think, you know, the sweetness is helping loved ones make things, and like that usually entails like working with them to make whatever they want to do, whether that's like a project in the garage or like something that they're working on personally. I think the harder part of that is helping those that you love, even when you're a little tired. I think that's one of the biggest things to me is, like, you love someone and you want to help them make their thing, whatever that is, and you just got to, like, figure out how to do that when you're a little tired. And so I think that's kind of like a sweet thing, but it's also not the easiest thing.
0: Yeah.
1: So, yeah. And yeah, I think that's a nice little, tiny segment of chucking lobsters into the ocean of your head, kid.
0: Okay.
1: All right. Okay. I just, cool.
0: I guess that's all.
1: I think that's it, right?
0: All for today.
1: Wow.
0: On the Renee and Henry show.
1: That's right.
0: No, Selma.
1: No, Selma and Paola. Yeah. Next time you'll get Selma and Paola.
0: But no Renee.
1: A pleasure, a real pleasure to be on the show, Henry. And lovely to see you. You just did the whole thing. I just sat here and talked. So
0: I'm learning and I'm getting the hang of it.
1: You have the hang of it. So if you're tuning in right now and you're like, how can I listen to the show? 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

0: Hello, hello. We are back.
1: Yellow.
2: Hello.
0: After a couple of weeks. I was here last week, but I don't know. Is the last time you guys were here?
1: It's been a solid 3 weeks since I've last been here. That's kind of crazy. Three weeks. That's almost a month.
0: That is. That's basically a month.
2: I think our last show altogether was 4 weeks ago.
0: Ooh. This is true.
2: Yeah.
0: Altogether, was I even here 4 weeks ago? I wasn't here 4 weeks ago.
1: Actually, wait, no. Eli's not even here.
2: Oh. Well.
0: So 5 weeks.
2: We'll see if Eli shows up.
1: Oh, my God, Eli.
0: Excuse me. But, yeah, so. How's everyone doing, guys?
1: We've been doing good. How about you?
0: Doing incredible, you know?
1: Oh, wait. Wait, you were doing, like, college stuff?
0: I was doing a pre-college program at BU.
1: Oh, how'd it go?
0: Went great. The only thing is they're not paying me right now. I have a sniper and they like just haven't got me my sniping yet, so I'm gonna like have a tweaker moment, which I'm really upset about. But it's okay. Zoomix got me.
1: If
0: BU don't got me, Zoomix got me. You know.
1: But Zoomix is not a college.
0: I don't care. I just need cash. I'm a broke boy. Mm-hmm. You know, Flight said it best. Shout out Flight if you're listening.
1: I don't think Flight's listening.
0: Hey, you never know.
1: Yeah, I think I do know. He's actually not listening, respectfully.
0: Really?
1: Yeah, I don't think he...
0: Right now, though.
1: I don't think he's listening. I don't know about that.
0: Flight's gonna, like, show you what the door method is, bro. Do you know what he did?
1: I actually don't know what that means.
0: Bro, you didn't know, like, he got mad one time? And, like, his door has, like, a hole in it at the bottom. They call it a doggy door now.
1: I guess.
0: Like, he broke his door. Like, he kicked it. And I was just like, you know how there's a doggy door on the door?
1: Yeah.
0: It's like that, but it's, like, a chunk of it just gone. Like, I think he kicked it so hard.
1: So there's no, like, actual, like thing that, like, closes it?
0: No. It's just a hole in the door. It's bad.
1: Wow.
0: Like, I've never seen a guy more mad. But anyways.
1: Poor Flight.
0: We're going to do our basic check-in. We got our question here. That we're gonna have, and of course, scale 1 to 10. Let's see what the question of the day is: dance solo in public or sing solo in public?
2: Ooh,
1: dance solo or sing solo?
0: All right, I'll start this. You know what?
1: Sure.
0: All right, so I'm feeling like an 8 today. You know, it was gonna be a 10, maybe a 9, but Sebastian has a very jersey on today. We don't like Barcelona here.
1: No, we don't like Barca.
0: Oh, I can smell the stink of Barcelona.
1: I guess.
0: Just that stadium. What's their stadium called?
1: Camp Nou. Camp Nou. I don't know.
0: Trash. Not as good as the Bernabeu.
1: Bernabeu.
0: Anyways. Bernabeu. And if I could sing public, sing solo or dance solo, I'm going to sing solo. You know, like, I feel like that's not bad. Like, dancing, like, just like, I don't know, it feels like very awkward, like, you know. Like, singing solo, like, you know, you can, like, it's like, what are those people on the train called, like, when they sing for you and, like, they collect money?
2: Busking.
0: Busking, I think that's what they call it. Like, yeah, so, like, that's, like, something like that, like, but not, like, you know, that's respectable. Like, or just in public, just have a microphone and just sing, you know?
2: Yeah.
0: And that's for tips. Like, they do that all the time, like, you know, dancing, like, don't see people, like, just boogieing down, like, in public, bro. And I'll pass it to the right.
1: Okay. I think I'll agree with you. I think I'm going to sing. Because, like, there's some songs that, like, have really minimal lyrics. I could do that. So, yeah, true. I think I'll pick sing. What was your with that? Alina.
2: Wait, you didn't say how you're doing.
1: Oh, I'm feeling like a solid 8.
2: Nice. Okay. I think I'm like a 6. I feel good, but I'm really tired because I got back from Germany yesterday and I'm really jet lagged and it's like 1 a.m. there right now. So I'm a little sleepy. I think I'm going to also have to go with sing. I guess like I feel like I could sing in public and feel less embarrassed than if I had to dance solo.
1: Yeah.
2: In public. Maybe if I were like a really, really good dancer. It would be easier to do that, but I'm not.
1: All right, Alex, what's the next song?
0: Well, the next song. So this song right here is it just turned 4 years old. The album has turned 4 years old now. It is No Stylist and Mr. Destroy Lonely. It's been 4 years since it's released, you know. And it's a great song, you know. Can't believe it. but we're here. So here's No Status by Mr. Lonely off his self-titled EP. That's 4 years old now. Older than Sebastian. Anyways, see you guys soon.

0: 50s hearing it. 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Now cover up my ears when you talk, girl, I ain't hearing it. As long as I got that like this, I ain't feeling this shit. As long as I got my pockets, I'ma use on like a Asian. Black bitch, yes, me, what, yes, blazing. King, king, though, whoa, whoa, drop the laser. Shiny on gold, pass the bro, yeah, I'm not. You not selling bitch, put that on everything you got. You not selling bitch, put that on everything you got. You not selling bitch, put that on everything you got. Yo, yo. Yo, take a chop, fuck us right, then remix it. Another drink, every day you not consistent. I fuck up another drink, every day now we consistent. I fuck up another drink, every day. Yeah, throw it in the air, honey. I'm making dance for money. She said, I get just passed tonight. They don't know what she doing, she just passed it out. You catch me red-handed, I still win all them hoppies, so I ask them back. Too much, I miss my crib, can't sit in the safe with a fuck, I'ma stash the walk. Too much in my crib, he still stashing out the shoebox. Yeah, where I go, all eyes on me, like on Tupac. I'ma treat every man, but I'm gon' fly with cartoons drop. Can't be from the internet, these cartoon ops. So this ain't in the day, you leave that to your other niggas. They ain't stressing about you. I won't figure you. Front page magazine, you can get the issue. Now I send you my location before I do. Yo.
1: I'm on the tank, on the pass side. Riding the dude in my cash shot. Hit that jackpot. Come in, spot like, yeah. Man, you know you're with me, he mad hot. Still on the block, they pop my man, but still gonna crash, I ain't worried about.
2: Hello, we are back. What you just heard was Death Note by Ken Carson and Playboi Carti. And before that was No Stylist by Destroy Lee, which Jordan's 4 years old today. That's No Stylist by
3: Mr. Guess who just entered the building? Eli.
2: Hello, Mr. Jenkins.
4: Yes, I'm here. So, is this the intro segment? Or you guys
3: No, we already did. We already did the intro.
5: Yeah, but you could share how you're doing and question of the day.
3: If you could, would you rather sing alone or dance alone in public? Wait, both in public.
4: Okay, I'm feeling a solid 8.5. I'm drinking a matcha in the studio right now, and it's tasting really good. And can you repeat the question?
3: Okay, would you rather sing alone in public or dance alone in public?
4: I think singing alone in public is a little bit more normalized.
3: Yeah, we all kind of did the same.
4: Yeah, so I think I'm taking that.
3: All right. So I think, yeah, we said this was our first show, all of us together, in 4 weeks.
4: Whoa.
3: What is it?
5: I think longer.
3: I don't. 5 weeks. I guess it's 5 weeks. And the last time we talked in Colosso, we were talking about the quarterfinals of the World Cup.
2: Oh, shit.
3: And now we know who won it. It was Spain who scored Ferran Torres, the last minute winner.
2: Of course we won.
3: Yeah.
2: Did you really think Argentina and the small man would win? Did you see this? Like, they tried to, like, actually, like, take out my boy Kubasi.
3: Oh, yeah, he did a backflip.
5: Yeah.
2: No, he was forced to do a backflip because he got all his momentum stopped. Either that or his nose.
3: That was tough.
2: Either that or his nose was going to be bye-bye.
5: Yeah. That was really...
3: And then Fernandez just kept wiggling his finger like he did nothing.
2: Let's check the No, you need to check VAR, bro. Just check the replay on the screen, bro.
3: That was bad.
2: Bro was arguing the most obvious call, bro. The ref could see it, bro.
3: Yeah. By the way,
2: bro was already on a yellow, bro.
3: Yeah.
2: Literally, when they say you're on a yellow, nothing silly, mate. That's like, that's not, bro. That's not what you do, bro. Like you would think, like, it wouldn't be that bad, bro. Bro made him do a backflip.
3: Yeah, that was kind of crazy. Today was the Super Cup, which is the UEFA Super Cup, which is the Champions League winner and the Europa League winner, which was PSG versus Aston Villa, and PSG won. So
5: what was the score?
3: I think it was 2-1. I didn't see the game, but I'm pretty sure it was 2-1, PSG won.
5: Nice.
2: Yeah, it makes sense.
3: Yeah, PSG, hopefully they do not win a third Champions League in a row. That would be bad.
2: It's okay. Madrid's coming this year, right?
3: They did buy an Ivory Coast player named Diomande.
2: Who?
3: Diomande.
2: Who? Wait, you know who Madrid bought, right? Mark Cucurella. AKA the guy.
3: Yeah, they also bought Cucurella.
2: Yeah, we're actually devious. And we're probably going to, we might get our hands on Rodri.
3: No, Rodri's already confirmed for Barca.
2: No, he's not.
3: He actually is. No, I'm not even joking.
2: I need to see the sources.
3: On everything. I'll go.
5: Wait, yeah, I want to hear. I feel like I did not.
3: I'll search up Fabrizio Romano, probably the.
2: No, I want to see the official thing on Google.
3: Okay,
2: I need to see Barcelona play.
3: Okay. Barcelona. If Wi-Fi could work. Yo, if anybody from upstairs listening, please fix the Wi-Fi. It's so bad.
5: What other big trades have there been, or like moves?
3: Newcastle sold everyone. Like, I'm not even joking.
2: Newcastle's butt.
3: Newcastle, like, a lot of players left, and I think they made, like, £280 in profit. Like,
5: wow.
2: So is how much that is, do you know how much this is in American dollars?
3: Like a solid $300 million.
4: So it's like 0.3, so like it's not like that. So it's like, well, like 1.2, so it might be, I would say, like rounded up to like 400 million.
2: Oh, never mind.
4: My bad.
2: Or is it? It's okay. Madrid, bro, we literally have like the best defender this whole tournament now on our team. Like, bro, like Mark Cucurella is gonna go crazy, bro. Shout out Mark.
3: Like, okay, so
2: we're not losing. PSG beats us, bro. If the dictator beats us, bro, I don't care. We already beat him in the national tournament. That's what, bro. Cucurella can laugh at him, bro. Did he even win third place?
3: Who?
5: No.
2: He didn't even win third place. That's how trash he is. He's trash.
5: Cucurella is one of the best players. One of my favorite players.
2: He is the great. He's probably, maybe not the best defender. Who's a better defender than him right now? I'm trying to think. He's probably like, I don't know. I'm not lying, though, bro. He might be the next one in the Hall of Fame, the Spanish Hall of Fame. I can see it.
5: Yeah.
2: Now, Rodri's the next one, though, for sure.
3: Okay, my bad. So, it's not 100% confirmed.
2: It's just he's in the talks. He's in the talks with, like,
3: But Barcelona are, like, the hot, like, the biggest bidders. They made
2: That's what
3: a
2: they
3: bid.
2: All say.
3: 60 million.
2: 60 million?
3: And this came out 16 hours ago. Yeah.
2: Sure.
3: So,
2: we'll see.
3: And City are insisting 80 million.
2: And then Madrid's gonna do 100 million.
3: But well, they already bought Diomande, and I feel like they aren't like.
2: So?
3: They don't really want. They're like. I feel like this year they're gonna be smart with their money.
2: Smart with their money, bro. We can get up someone, bro. We can get up Tuca de Mendy, bro. Whatever his name is, the French dude.
5: Tchouaméni?
3: Oh, wait. Yeah. Never mind. What am I saying?
2: What happened?
3: Never mind. This came out 6 days ago.
2: Six days ago?
3: Yeah.
2: And how much? Do you know how much can change? 6 days?
3: No, my bad. Wrong source. Wrong source.
2: So.
3: Oh, also, I'm not sure if y'all heard, Messi's dad died, unfortunately.
2: RIP Messi's dad.
3: Yeah. And now Messi's, like, actually, like, considering, he was considering, you know, like,
2: retirement.
3: The time of, like, his career, probably, like.
2: Isn't he, like, 40? It's okay if he retires, bro. He already did everything he needs to do, bro.
3: It came out 4 minutes ago that he's officially back at Inter Miami. Because, like, a lot of people said, like, oh, like, his dad died, you know. He was a big, like, obviously a big part of his life, so, like.
2: He has, like, one season left, bro. Like, when's the next Copa America?
3: 2028. Yeah, I don't think he's playing the 2028 Copa America.
2: Bro, he's got, like, one more year. I think he's going to, like, he's going to, I think he's going to,
3: he's
2: like,
3: got 2 years.
2: I think he's going to leave this team, and he's going to go to Barcelona on, like, a one day, so he can retire.
3: That's not even crazy.
2: Because, that's his best team. I think, to be honest, like, I could see him going back for like 1 year, you know. Just
3: I think he is gonna go. Like I feel like
2: I think that's like
5: you think so.
3: Yeah, he's
5: to dead. Barcelona.
3: Yes.
2: If not,
5: why?
3: Like, well, like for you know those contracts were like it's a month.
5: Yeah,
2: it's just so they can play on the team and retire.
5: Yeah.
2: As a Barcelona, like I think that the NBA just their guy like retired and he signed a 1 day contract just so like he could say, I retired as like a Raptor.
5: Yeah.
2: Shout out Kyle Lowry.
5: I didn't know that. It's interesting.
2: So they can do that, like, and they don't pay them that much. They don't. I don't even think they even pay them. If they do, they pay them like. They signed him for like nothing. It's just so like he can say I retired as a player.
5: Yeah,
2: because he doesn't want to retire as an Inter Miami player. Like you know, that's totally. Like, that's not who he is.
3: Also, big. Also, another big news. Ronaldo got married with Jorginho. That's also.
2: I thought they were already married.
3: No, they were just you know boyfriend girlfriend for like a long. Did time.
2: He had a wife before her, right?
3: No, he never had a wife.
2: Really?
3: He's
2: 4 years old. And he's 40 years old.
3: No, 40.
2: But they have like two kids, no? Or is
3: they
2: one?
3: They have four. I think. Well, not together. Like I think Jorginho had like two.
2: Yeah. So he had so, but who his like 100%.
3: And then Cristiano Jr.
2: Yeah.
3: It's we don't know who the mother is.
2: Yeah.
3: And then there was one more kid.
2: So yeah. How many kids do they have that were actually like from both of them? Like
3: two, I think.
2: But they're 100% like
3: or Ronaldo. three, and maybe Junior is the only one who's just. And then, yeah, they just got married. Supposedly, Speed also went to the wedding.
2: Bro, if Speed went to that wedding, bro, he would actually, like, cry, bro. Like, imagine Ronaldo, like, hits him up, like, bro, come to my wedding.
3: But supposedly, a lot of celebrities, you know, came by.
2: Oh, he's rich.
5: Of course, yeah.
2: Of course. I'm probably Messi was there. Messi's like, no, look at us, bro.
3: Messi was not there.
2: They don't hate. I swear they
3: don't hate each other. It's just, like, it's. I don't think.
5: They're not on that level. They're not on that level.
3: Yeah, they're like,
2: bro, Messi goes, look at us, we're both gonna retire. We do. And I won one World Cup and you didn't.
3: Also, there's like a lot of people. You know Garnacho?
2: Who?
3: Hold on. There's this one guy named Garnacho and he like, a lot of people absolutely hate him because of how bad he is. He's just actually like horrible. A lot of people just keep trolling him based on like his, you know, shooting ability, okay?
2: Sure.
3: And there was this one player that got banned. I believe it was, like, you know, betting, like, things. So, you know, he had to, like, you know, leave. And then when they had Garnacho, yo, what is so funny, bro?
2: I'm not going to lie. I had Eli mute this whole time.
4: Oh, my God. I cannot believe you, Alex. Fire him.
3: Oh.
2: I'm so sorry. I generally, like, was so locked in on the meeting. Like, you know. Anyways.
3: Yeah, Garnacho, he got traded, and everybody from Chelsea, which was his old team, got so happy. Because, like, oh, my God.
2: Hello, Chelsea.
3: Finally, our horrible winger is just gone. Because, like, a lot of people just really do not like him because of how bad he is. And now the other guy has returned. His, like, ban has been lifted. So, yeah. That's kind of, like, all the things for, like, transfer. Because, like, the season still hasn't really started. Yeah.
5: Yeah.
2: It's okay.
3: So, yeah,
2: Well, we're done with soccer. I'm against Prime Baseball.
3: Oh, wait, hold on. One more news.
2: Yeah.
3: One more.
2: Go ahead.
3: You know Ted Lasso?
2: Ted Lasso? Yeah, I know that guy.
3: There's a new season.
4: Oh, when?
2: This show.
3: Yeah, I think it just came out.
4: Wait, season four?
3: Whatever the new season is, yeah.
4: Oh.
3: I don't know how many seasons it's been, but like, there's a new season.
4: It just dropped?
3: Yeah, I'm pretty sure it already dropped. So yeah, go on Apple TV and search Ted Lasso. And there's a new season. So yeah, that's all the news I have.
2: Yeah, so let me get into the football news. We had just had the Hall of Fame. We had six new Hall of Famers, and Adam Vinatieri, he's a Patriots kicker, is the first kicker in the NFL Hall of Fame. Shout out our Patriots.
5: Nice.
2: We just got that.
3: Was he that good?
2: Yes, he was that good as a kicker. Like, you don't make the Hall of Fame. Like, you're generally, he's the first kicker ever, and like the NFL's
3: been. Would he hit like 90-yard kicks or something?
2: No, he was just clutch.
3: Oh,
2: like,
3: okay.
2: He played for a long time, was clutch. Like, there's like not many kickers who you could say like Hall of Fame kickers.
3: Okay.
2: Like, you know, they're not like guys like Tom Brady who, like, quarterbacks make it a lot because, like, they're the biggest impact.
3: Yeah. All right.
2: Anyways, that's NFL news.

0: which is essentially a 2K, like my team, basically. Like, okay. This is the biggest. This is bigger than LeBron's big three. Like, this is the big and five.
1: Let's say they just don't make it.
0: If they don't make the finals, like generally, like the trade for Jaylen Brown and signing LeBron was all for nothing.
2: Because LeBron has. They're just going to be in, like, generational debt, man. Like,
0: not imagine, really. Like, no, that, LeBron like, didn't ask for much. Like, he said he didn't want a lot of money. He's just here to, like, win a chip. Like, because right now, he's only, like, he has the second most. No, he doesn't have the second most chips. Excuse me. He's only one behind Michael Jordan, who is sick. He's two behind. And I think if he gets one more, then it can be a very. It'll be a more debatable GOAT conversation. Because, like, especially if he leads this team. As the veteran presence, he's going to lead this team. And he only has, like, one. He has, like, I think he signed a 2-year deal.
3: How old is he now?
0: He's 41 years old.
1: Wow, so he's basically.
0: I think he just turned 41. He's basically like a grandpa at this point. But he's still. All he needs to do, really. Thankfully, he has a super team around him. So all he needs to do is really just put up, like, let's say a nice 20, 25. And everyone else, and then you can just give it to JB and Tyrese and CJ. And I also think this is a great move because CJ Escombe is a second year player. It's good to learn from the vet that you want to learn from LeBron. He's the vet.
3: Yeah.
1: Wait, what happens to Bronny Jr.?
0: So Bronny Jr. is still in the Lakers. People thought like they would release him or he would request a trade, and they said no, we just don't want you. So he's gonna have to play his dad. I think this is what LeBron.
1: So he's just on the bench for the Lakers.
0: Yeah, he's probably gonna be a bench spot.
1: Yeah.
0: But I think what happens is now when he plays his dad, like, that's going to be a big moment. And then I think the only reason LeBron signed a 2 years is because, like, he's done. Like, he knows if he wins this year, like, he's accomplished everything.
3: Yeah.
0: I mean, he probably could win another chip because they're all still going to be in, like, pretty decent times. But I think he's waiting for his other son, Bryce, who's, like, I think he needs, like, one more year and then he's going to get drafted. And he wants to play that him. And I think after that, he'll be like, I accomplished everything.
3: That's crazy.
0: I won, like, hopefully 5 chips. I've done everything I can. I played against both my sons, literally. Like,
3: has that ever happened?
0: I don't think no one's ever played against both sons. I know there's been families. Like, I know Steph played against his brother.
3: Yeah.
0: I know. I know the LaMelo family. The Mellos have played against them, or they're called the Ball family. They've played against each other, like LeVar, LaMelo. There's another one I'm forgetting. Lonzo. They've all played against each other a couple of times, but I don't think a father has ever played both his sons, like. Not on the same team, but in the same season. That's rare. Like,
1: yeah, that's
0: kind of. That means he had, and Bronny's only like 20 in LeBron, so you can imagine he had like he was like 21, and then he literally created his own teammate. Like,
1: yeah, that's kind of.
3: It's so crazy.
0: Like, he created a teammate. Like, not talking like Jordan making Scottie who he is. He literally like gave. Well, I guess he didn't give birth to him. But, like,
1: oh my god! Okay, but Bronny's adding details.
0: Like, bro, it's insane. Imagine, like, your own teammate. Like, you realize, like, this is, like, literally my son playing for my team. Now he's like, you're not a coach. Your jelly still plays. Insane. That's the biggest news. Yeah, and the Celtics, the biggest news for us is losing Jaylen Brown.
1: Yeah, that's kind
0: of I'm a little upset about that. But it's okay because, you know, I guess we still have Jason Tatum. You know, I don't know who's going to replace Jaylen Brown. You know, we could have got LeBron to replace him.
1: Hold on. This might be fake, but I kept seeing like things on Instagram that like Curry was rumored.
0: So Curry is rumored. So there's a lot of rumors that Curry might come. The only reason this is because the Celtics need to beat the super team now. Essentially, the only way they would get Curry, they would have probably trade the whole team. They would probably have to trade like I'm trying to think who we could trade for.
1: Peyton Pritchard.
0: We would have to probably trade Pritchard. I don't even think Pritchard. I think that's barely anything. We have to trade a pick. We have to trade Pritchard.
1: I think that's worth it.
0: Because right now, Pritchard is like young.
1: I meant like the pick.
0: The pick is worth it, yes. I would be honest, the best thing we can do is trade for just picks, not trade a player because like Steph is just so old. Like,
1: yeah.
0: He can call it like anyway. He's 38 now. I think he's going on 39. So, like, in reality, like, this man has like a couple years. I don't even think he's not being 38. He might be, but he's upper 30s. Like, the man is old. Like,
1: yeah.
0: If we got him. It would be a good counter to
1: that
0: the
1: big. That would be tough. Like, imagine a Celtics jersey with Curry on the back.
0: I can't imagine. Like, LeBron, that would like be like LeBron's worst nightmare because I think he got out of that division, and then Curry would go over to the division, the Atlanta. I think the American.
1: That would be tough.
0: Bro, that's actually like the demon. Like, that would actually be a demon on our squad. Like, bro, JT and him, and what's his name, Derek White. That's the only thing. But yes, that's really it for the NBA. Oh, it's all the news. There's not. Oh, and then baseball. The Reds. The trade deadline just passed. There goes my phone anyways. But yeah, the trade deadline just passed and the Red Sox

0: did okay. Didn't
1: they go on a 14 win streak?
0: Yes, we went on a very long win streak, and we are currently doing very good. We are very close. We are right up behind the Yankees. We're getting up there. And hopefully,
1: we swept the Dodgers, right?
0: We did. I don't think we swept them, but we beat them, which is a great sign. And also the Dodgers, yes, continue to build another MLB The Show team.
1: Okay.
0: So, yeah. Anyways, that's really it. Yeah, shout out the Red Sox. They got Adley Rutschman. Great addition. Mm-hmm. And that's really it. That's all the news I have.
1: Yeah, that's kind of like, I mean, season hasn't started. It's pretty slow. You know, the World Cup was like the
0: high. World Cup.
2: Still recovering from the World Cup.
0: I have one last question. Didn't the World Cup cups, like the cups that like McDonald's, how much do you think those are going to sell for in like 2 years?
1: I think that's going to cost like a solid $200.
0: Like, I'm not even joking. Like,
2: you mean like the paper cup?
1: No,
2: like
1: the plastic ones. McDonald's made a promotion like where like they bought, you know, they had Ronaldinho, Yamal, Beckham, Heung-min Son to like have their like photo and name on the cups.
2: Yeah,
1: it was
2: yeah.
1: plastic cups.
0: How much do you think those are? I think they're going for $1,000, bro.
1: I wouldn't be surprised. Probably a Yamal and Dino would go for $1,000.
0: Probably a Beckham too. A Beckham's probably going to go for like devious amounts. Because like, if they do it again, like Lamal's going to be playing again. Like he's only like what 20? He's not even 20. He's 19.
1: He's 19, so he's
0: going to
1: be 23 next.
0: 23, 24. So he has way more World Cups. Like he's probably not going to cost them. He will, but like not as much as like a guy like Beckham.
1: Yamal, I'm not even joking. He might be the first like player who goes up 300 pounds in transfer value.
0: What?
1: You know
0: what?
1: Value?
0: Oh, I didn't know that.
1: He could go up to like 300 pounds.
0: I used to like in weight. I was like, bro, 300 pounds? He would like be like a chud.
1: No, 300. Bro, oh, like, my bad. 300 million.
0: Like, I was about to say, you said 300 pounds. Like, Jesus Christ. What is he eating, bro?
1: My bad.
0: Bro, he just chuds out the rest of his life. Like, I won the World Cup. I'm chudding out.
1: 300 million pounds. He could like the path he's going, he could like.
2: Yeah.
0: I mean, his thing already went enough.
1: He's already 200. So. He could go up for like.
0: This is true.
1: That's not like. That's
3: how ridiculous.
1: It's far.
0: All right, chat. Well, that's it for Go Lost.
3: What songs we have up next?
0: And then we got a couple more debut songs. We have "See You in My Nightmares" by Kanye West and Lil Wayne, and then we have "Love Blur" by Sia. Forget if I played that last week, but if I did, if I did, I'm sorry if I didn't. It's a debut, and then we have "Right Now" by Playboi Carti and Pure Born. Wow. So yeah, hope you guys listen.

0: at TLC because there's more.
1: Did you know there's a farm in East Boston?
2: No.
1: Did you know young people get paid to learn how to grow food and help their neighbors?
2: Oh, really?
1: They even have a geothermal greenhouse that's kept comfortable all year long without causing any emissions.
2: Oh, are you sure?
1: Oh, I'm sure. 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
3: I'm 74 years young. 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I've been a dog.
4: 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I hope you'll join us at this new hour.

0: Hello, hello. We are back. What you just heard was Right Now by Playboi Carti and Pierre Bond. Then before that, we had Love Lore by Slayer. And before that was See You in My Nightmares by Kanye West and Lil Wayne. Now we're back. You know, we have a segment. I think we're just going to talk about our summers, our summer recap, because I know me and Sebastian, we start school.
1: In a week. It's on the 17th.
0: I start school the 20th, so
1: both fine. And I can't imagine y'all suffering, so have a happy
2: day. When did you start, Eli? I wonder.
1: I start on the 8th.
0: Of September.
3: Wow, that's in 4 weeks.
0: 4 weeks.
1: So lucky.
0: Welcome to the charter school.
2: Guys, why can't there be a law where everybody starts?
0: Because we're charter school.
3: No, that doesn't make sense.
1: Why do you guys go
0: in school? I know, that don't make sense.
2: Yeah, that don't make sense. Like,
0: what's so different about a charter school? Why do we start early?
1: And why do you guys end late?
0: We start earlier, you know?
2: And most of the days, like the last few days, we don't do anything. We're just there.
0: Exactly. Like, bro, the last...
2: Why?
3: Yeah, what are you doing the last few days? Actually, instead of waiting?
2: Sometimes we can use our phones or, like, we don't...
0: Because they don't care, bro. Like, it's just 3 days of, like, manual labor. Like,
2: we watch movies or we just hang out with
0: friends. Bro, there's no point. Like, bro, they don't need... Unnecessary. I get it. Like, it's because you know what it is? The snow days, like, generally, like, slap.
2: It's not just snow days. We didn't get added no snow days.
0: We got added. That's why we got killed,
3: I think there's probably just, like, a state... mandated, like, this is the number of days of school for public school, or like,
0: I hate that. Like, what's the difference between
1: exactly,
0: I get if we end later, but we start later, like, you know, like,
2: yeah,
0: there has to be some kind of trade off here, you know, like,
2: early, like, we start earlier, and end
0: we have more days of school,
2: latest,
0: like,
2: end late.
0: You realize, like, that's like, it doesn't make sense. Like, we should have the same summer, like, you know, like,
3: yeah,
0: I don't know why people haven't gone against this, because, like, they don't make sense. Like, what are you talking about?
2: Kids,
0: like, we're gonna start
2: listening to us,
0: like, bro, like, of course, we're not, they don't care about, like. Even the parents, like, bro, you have to argue to the parents, like, bro, what is going on right now? Like, come on.
1: Mm-hmm. So what did y'all do this summer?
0: So I was in a different college program, and then, but the good thing is, I got to see the two movies I want to see. I got to watch The Odyssey on Monday, and I watched Spider-Man.
1: I haven't watched New Spider-Man, so I think I might just quote from
3: it. Who else has seen The Odyssey, because I just watched it?
2: I'm probably not gonna watch it, so y'all can talk about it.
0: Let's just get into the best part of the movie, which is the end scene where Odysseus does the vroom. The guy's like, you know, after Batman Paris is like, get these beggars out of here, and then he just hits the thing. That scene's so or, bro. Anne Hathaway, like, hits the head. She's like,
3: yeah,
0: at him, and then he does, like, the shot through the
3: Did any of you guys read The Odyssey or, like, read it in school?
2: Is it a book?
1: Yeah, I have to read The Odyssey, like, at the end of the year.
3: Yeah.
1: And I would say there was a lot of scenes in there that I really wanted to see.
3: Me too. I was a little upset about some of the choices in the movie, but overall, I think it's a really, really hard book to turn into a movie.
0: Yeah. And they did what they could.
1: Although, the thing that I really was ticked off about, though, was the Cyclops scene.
0: I think the Cyclops scene is incredible. Why are we saying this on TV? Like, there's people who listen. Are we lost?
1: What?
0: People haven't watched the movie, and we're sitting
1: filming. Okay, bro, we're like a month.
2: But I feel like if they
1: come on,
2: I mean, like,
3: okay. Disclaimer: if you haven't seen The Odyssey, but you want to see it, we might give away some spoilers.
2: I think
3: so.
2: We already gave a lot of spoilers.
0: Yeah, not really.
3: No,
0: like,
3: we haven't given any spoilers.
1: It's just like there was so much background info in the talk with the Cyclops. That would have provided,
0: like,
1: just, like...
0: I think it's... He had,
3: like,
0: a great
3: the nobody
0: scene. I think that was actually, like, a horror scene. Like, generally... And after... When he starts screaming, Father Poseidon, they blinded me, please avenge me, or something like that. Like, you don't... If you listen really closely, you can actually hear the Cyclops, like... That's actually, like, kind of terrifying, like, because, like, it should make you feel more human, but it actually is, like, scary.
3: Yeah.
0: Because, like, the humans, like... Because, like, Odysseus and his men are, like, this is a monster. But when you hear that, they're, like, the thing can talk, like... Because the whole time they could have just, like, maybe reasoned with the monster, like, you know?
3: Yeah.
0: Mm-hmm. There was a chance they could have reasoned. I'm not going to lie, though, bro. When he just, like, blasted him for no reason, like, I was like, bro, what's the good? I don't get it, bro. Like, what did he do? I get, like, he, like, took away, like, 60 of men, but, bro, like, they took away, like, how many more? Like, 5 more? Mm-hmm. Like, that was so dumb. Like, and he was chilling. Like, the thing was just like,
3: yeah.
0: Good job, kid. He was like, good idea, kid.
2: Mm-hmm. Yeah.
3: Yeah.
0: I'm not going to lie. What else was it? Oh, bro, when they get turned into, like, pigs.
3: Oh yeah,
1: that was a rough scene to watch.
0: That was actually
1: body horror.
2: I'm pretty sure they just lose the plot here. Like, what?
0: Here's the book, there's this witch, right? And she's, like, what she does is, like, so the men go on the island. They're, like, starving. They're, like, tired.
1: But they're there for a year, though, right?
0: They're there for a day. Like, bro, they're generally just there for food. Like, because there's a... So they go, right?
2: Yeah.
0: And they see all these animals that are, like, there's, like, a lion, a tiger. And they're just, like, okay, it's, like, normal, you know, like... Then there's this woman. They see her, and she gets all scared. She's like, "No, we're not gonna hurt you. We're just hungry. do you have food and water? She's like, oh, yeah, I got you. So they start eating. And then, like, eventually, like, I don't know what happens. I guess the meat has some kind of spell. And she just kind of, like, morphs them all into pigs. So when Odysseus is, like, hunting for his own food. But he like, takes out a deer. And he sees, like, it's a man. Like, at the end, he's like, wait. Is this why all the animals are like, humans? So he goes up there. And, like, he's right about to eat the food. And she's, like, you know, she's all giddy. Because she's about to, like, take another guy.
1: Yeah.
0: But he sees, like, all the pigs are, like, starting to scream. So then eventually, like, she turns the men back into, like, she turns the pigs back into men. And it's just, like, it's
3: but a, in the book, I think, Eli, you're right, that they're actually there for a whole year.
1: Yeah, and then Cersei basically, like, in order to keep his man alive, that he has to be with her for a year, and there's a bunch of, like, lore about that.
0: Yeah. Yeah, and in the film, he kind of just, like, he...
1: They're and they're just there for, like, a couple hours.
3: Then. Yeah.
0: He's there just for, like, a day, because he threatens to, like, kill her sister, who's, like, a crow.
1: Yeah.
0: Which is kind of weird, but, like, he says, like, I'll take out this crow if you don't, like, turn my men back into, mm-hmm. like, men.
1: Mm-hmm.
0: Such a weird scene, like...
1: Yeah.
0: But now, what else was a good scene? I didn't like the scene with the, like, monster with tentacles, like, after they escaped the whirlpool.
2: Is that not just a squid?
0: It's not a squid. What is that
3: no,
0: thing
3: No, it lives on a like cliff, a and it has a name.
0: It's like a skilla.
3: Yes.
0: Skihilia. It's, like, it's a weird one.
1: I don't remember the Greek names. I don't remember.
0: It's so weird. Like, and then there's I like the one with the giants, like, the last year Gonstalins.
1: Wait, they also completely airballed the sun god. And
0: the
1: sun
0: god? Athena?
1: No, on the sun god island. Like,
0: The cattle?
1: Yeah, cattle. They just had him standing ominously in the distance for, like, a scene. And,
3: yeah.
1: And also, it's only... Only Athena talks, and she says a couple things.
0: Because it means something. Because isn't it like, because like they take the head off Athena, which is the city of Troy's like mascot? Because like, that's the whole point, is that the Trojan horse is like a gift to the gods, like Athena. But then like they come out and like destroy the city. That's also or scene when, what's his name? Armadotus, whatever his name is. Like Armadidius, like the guy. Yeah. I don't know his name. Like the guy with the like skeleton.
1: Agamemnon?
0: Bro, that is so or. They open the door and he's just standing there like.
1: Mad Wait a minute, hold on. I thought Agamemnon was also a suitor in the book. I thought that...
0: No, I don't think he is. He might be.
1: Oh, no. Never mind. I was thinking of Antinous.
0: They're so broke.
3: Yeah, with all their names.
0: I'm not gonna lie though. Tom Holland got outshined. I'm not saying he's a bad actor, but he does.
2: Tom Holland. Wait, Zendaya was here in that movie too, right?
0: She was. She was.
3: What is Athena?
0: So essentially, Zendaya was Athena, and she's just like she's just with like Odysseus the whole journey. Like, I don't know.
1: Okay,
3: she has very very few appearances in the film,
0: and
1: like in the book, she's like talking like every couple of pages, and like a bunch of the other pantheon talks.
2: And what about Tom Holland?
0: Tom Holland's the son of Odysseus, and
2: So they're always together?
0: Like, they're not always together. Like, she just, like, he's just the son. Like, and basically what happens at the end of the film, like, big spoilers, if you are still listening, turn away.
1: Oh, yeah, they changed the
0: Please,
1: entire
0: they
1: ending.
0: Basically the
3: I
0: whole...
3: I mean, the story is 2,500 years old, so I feel like spoilers
0: so anyways,
3: can't even
0: the end
3: exist.
0: Of the story, but the, I think the yeah. movie's... So anyways, at the end of the movie, like, so Odysseus comes back, right? And he kills all the suitors.
1: Okay.
0: And then obviously, like, Anne Hathaway's like, my husband is home, so now... But then he's like, at the end, like he says, like I don't want to be king no more. Like I want us, me and you, as the queen, to like leave. And then he gives the throne to Tom Holland's character, which is Telemachus. What is it?
3: Telemachus.
1: Okay. Yeah,
0: Telemachus. So yeah, and then basically that's all that happens. He's like the son, and he's like looking for his dad the whole movie, but he can't find him because like at first he finds Odysseus, but Odysseus is like I'm a soldier of Odysseus. He lies to him, but like obviously when he does the bow scene, it like. That's how like everyone knows like they're like that's Odysseus because only one man could string the bow.
1: Uh-huh.
3: How would you guys rate the movie out of 10?
0: 9.5 out of 10.
1: Yeah, I'd say like purely movie based. Like
0: that's just another Christopher Nolan masterpiece.
1: Yeah,
0: generally,
1: yeah.
0: Nolan that never misses. Nolan has. I don't think he's ever missed. I think he's missed me. If now he has like another instant class. He has The Dark Knight. He has Interstellar. What else does he have?
3: Memento. Memento. You guys know that one?
1: No, I haven't.
3: It's one of his first ones. Really good.
0: Inception is he already has like four movies under his like belt.
1: Yeah.
0: Oh, The Dark Knight Rises. He's just Christopher Nolan is probably like
3: Interstellar.
0: I said Interstellar.
3: Oh,
0: another
3: bad.
0: Classic. He loves his Damon movies. Damon is like so good in that movie.
3: Mm-hmm.
1: But I'd say like story based, I think they missed.
2: I feel like this is just losing the plot. Like from what I've heard, they go to an island. And they get turned into animals. What?
0: Like, that's like it's just I don't know. It's like it's the journey. Like I think everything means it has a
2: really weird.
0: I think
2: journey.
0: Every monster has a meaning. So this is a journey. Like the Cyclops is like I don't know. They all there's like a
1: the
0: video
1: Cyclops
0: about
1: Cyclops is his curse and crying out to like
0: I think the giants are a representation of his like not his greed.
2: I'm gonna be honest.
0: Okay, the greed is the witch. Like, but it's just like it's because like the men are so.
1: It's
0: greed.
1: Arrogance that's the Cyclops because he tells them his name and that allows him to like.
2: Yeah, but I'm gonna be honest. Yeah. Like, if this Hubris. Was any other movie, like if this didn't have like Greek gods, I feel like this would fail. Because like, what are we like? It was just so this like from what I'm hearing, it's just so.
1: The plot is just read odd. The book and then like,
2: yeah, I've never read the yeah, book. Maybe I have to read the book, but like I feel like the
0: book. Yeah, you have to read the book to understand like what it is.
3: Yeah, mm-hmm.
0: Yeah, it's a very good film. It's just Nolan's masterpiece at its best. Oh, and Spider-Man.
2: We are not talking about Spider-Man because I have not seen it, so we are not talking about.
1: Okay, it. I haven't seen it either.
0: But yeah, anyways.
1: What else did y'all do this summer?
0: Not much. That was really it.
2: That was literally. It's already.
0: It's already.
2: Gotta cut it off.
0: So anyways, thank you for listening. We're so sorry if you spoiled the Odyssey, but we gave you the disclaimer. We told you to leave. So if the ending is spoiled, don't sue Zoomix. We said we're warning you, this is the ending we're giving away. So yes, but it's a great movie regardless. If we spoil, you should watch anyways, because like we missed, there's so many things we didn't say, and promise you like it's so much better than what we say. Like we can only say so much. Like the directing, Nolan is the best. So good. But yeah, anyways, until next week, we'll be back. You know, we'll see what happens. Hopefully you guys actually watch Spider-Man so we can talk about Spider-Man. It's been like a couple of weeks.
2: Yeah,
1: I think after a month
0: if we can talk about a movie, because like, you know, at that point, like, it's your fault you haven't seen it. Like, you've had a whole month. Like, we know like that those Instagram, I keep getting Instagram reels with Odyssey. Like, also one last thing, Travis Scott had a, I love
3: oh,
0: Travis Scott.
3: I love is my favorite part of the movie.
0: I love that first.
3: Yeah.
0: A war.
1: Wait, who was that?
2: Travis Scott was in the Odyssey.
3: Oh, no,
0: that's him.
3: Yeah.
0: That's a war.
2: It's lit.
0: No, but there's like on IG they keep like what Travis Scott should sound like. It's this Odyssey. It's just like a war with the Odyssey. And then is that it's lit. A man. Yeah, it's so good.
3: It's so good.
0: And then also who else? John Wayne Gazamo, the guy who plays the blind dude.
3: Yeah.
0: So good.
3: Yeah.
0: All the like, I
3: it's
0: think
3: really
0: was,
3: good.
0: It's really,
3: really
0: good.
3: Good
0: movie.
1: I did not know that was Travis Scott. I just saw that like
0: I knew
1: was
0: I just I wrote
1: it.
0: I had seen it all
1: you could
0: of
1: tell,
0: the time.
1: You could tell.
0: I just know that voice. Like I heard that voice. I heard a war, and I was like, that sounds weird. But then I was like, that if you add auto tune,
2: yo, oh my god,
3: someone should do that.
0: And then someone did that.
3: Oh my god,
0: it's so good. A war. It's lit. A man. Anyways. Until next week, we have to tune off. Mm-hmm. But hopefully next week, it'll be after the Zooming sleepover, so maybe you'll hear us.
2: Oh, yeah, probably.
0: So actually, you'll probably hear me and Sebastian, unless Eli comes. You might hear us this Friday. You might hear us overnight. If you guys are up, I don't know if there's any late-night workers.
2: Eli, do you have anything to do the next morning?
1: Yeah, man, I gotta be working on my article, man. Like, I need to be doing research.
2: Okay, like, but like, you can take a nap after the sleepover and then work on your article.
1: Like, Sonya, bro, it's an all day thing, bro. You have to be reading all day.
2: You're gonna work on a. Wait, people do that? Like, all day on one article?
0: Oh, Barry?
3: Yeah.
0: Anyways,
3: people do that.
1: It can take a while, yeah.
2: Wow, that's kind of crazy.
3: It can take a long time, yeah.
0: Well,
1: thinking's kind of hard.
2: I don't believe it, but okay.
0: Go look in the article. Mm-hmm. And yeah, tune in this Friday. We'll be up. We'll be having radio from 10 p.m., I believe, until
2: probably
0: 6 a.m.
2: Yeah.
0: So if you're a late night worker, I don't know if you have a late night job. Or if you're waking up, check us out.
2: Yeah, listen to Zoomix Radio.
0: We'll be up. Well, hopefully I'll be up. I might be like zonked out. I don't know if Sebastian will be up.
2: I don't know, man. Maybe.
0: He might be up. We'll see. But we will be on probably like, I think we're going to be on probably like 12. We might be on. Like,
2: who knows, bro? We'll see.
1: Oh, who knows? We'll just stay up all night working. And then I can just be here in the radio station.
2: Yeah.
0: Anyways, until next week, this is your boy, Alex, or Mellow Tuchinello. New nickname alert.
3: Whoa. You can't just drop it like that.
0: I can't. DJ Zanny here. DJ Zanny, signing off.
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